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1: After a while, everything will be all right. How many of y'all are willing to be used by God? If I were you tonight, I'm telling you, here am I, Lord, willing to be used by you.

I really want to be.

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1: The Medes and the Parthians don't have. Well, why did they get the Holy Ghost? Ghost the same day they got the Holy Ghost. So he's not giving, watch this, you something and me something, and then excluding everybody else who is expecting to get something from him. So if I come to church and I come filled with the Holy Ghost with expectation and sit beside you and you act like you don't want what the Lord is passing out, it's not because he's not passing it out. It's because you don't want it. And so Jesus gives a parable in Matthew 20 of a man who hired workers for a penny. The scripture says he hired them, some in the morning, some in the noon, Tony, and then some in the evening. But when evening came, it was time to pay everybody. And when it came time to pay everybody, he started passing out pennies. But those in the morning got mad, that they had started working in the morning. And here, I only get a penny. And the man says, what I have is mine. I have not done you wrong. I gave you what I promised to give you. And you sitting in this church and you don't have it today, it's because you don't want it. Because everything God has promised us, he's passing out to us. And so I don't wait for folk to shout to get my shout in. I don't wait for other folk to clap to start clapping. I don't wait for other folk to say amen to start saying amen. I open my mouth and give God the glory. Why? Because he's passing out miracles. I'm not going to be long today, but I want you to understand this is to have some of this, is to have all of this. If you have part of it, you got all of it, because if you start clapping, you'll start testifying. If you start testifying, you'll start shouting. If you start shouting, you'll start praising God, because one part of this takes you into the next part of this. Can I preach it today? And so there are some things that if you don't know how to crack the code of release, you will throw it away prematurely. And I remember when we were children, amen, my mother, she would buy what we call nickel toes. But, you know, the modern day name for them are Brazilian nuts. We call them nickel toes. And we did all we could to crack them, to get into them. And sometimes we would throw them away, and mother would say, why did you throw away that part? And she would take the nutcrackers and she would crack them, and we would sit at her feet and she would pass them out to us. There's some things that if you don't know how to crack it, you will throw it away prematurely. You got to crack the code. There is a blessing with your name on it, but you have to crack the code. You can't sit around and pout about it. You got to shout about it. I'm going to preach it. Yes, I am. And some of you in here, it seems hard to crack it, but you only get the blessing if you know that there is a blessing right there. And Jesus talks of a persistent woman. You read it in Luke number 18, where he says that there was, an unjust judge who feared not man, and he didn't fear God. But there was a persistent woman, that came to him and said, avenge me of mine adversary. And he would not for a while, but she kept on coming. He was not scared of man. He was not scared of God. But this persistent woman kept showing up. And finally he says, give that woman what she wants. Why? Because her persistent coming wearies me. In other words, I'm tired of her knocking on my door. I'm tired of every time I look out the window, there she is. Give that woman what she wants. And I come to tell you that you got to keep showing up if you want it. And you got to make some noise when you show up. And then you got to be determined that you're not going to look over me. I wish I had 10 people have been here that say, I'm going to stay in the Lord's face. Why? Because every time I go through something and he bring me out of it, I put that in my bag. Every time he heals me, every time he touches me and delivers me, I stick that in my bag. And if he did all of that, I can pull something out the bag and say, Lord, you had power to do this. And since you had power to do this, why don't you do this for me? My God, I'm not going to sing it, but I feel it in my leg. Lord, do it for me. Yes, do it for me. Don't leave me out. Yes, it's not my mother, it's not my father, not my sister, but it's me, oh Lord, standing in the need of prayer. I wish I had somebody here that's not ashamed and say, I'm not selfish. I just need the Lord to move on my behalf. I'm not selfish. I need God to fix my situation. Yes, Jesus says, hear what the unjust judge says. And the Bible says, he says, and shall not God avenge his own elect that crieth unto him both day and night? Faith keeps us coming to God. Yes. Yes, not only coming to God, but faith keeps us praising God. Theologians say that Psalms 103 is the greatest, yes, of this Hebrew hymn book, yes, because it denotes that David is giving his whole self unto the Lord. Yes, it's the greatest because David is giving his whole self unto the Lord. Bless the Lord, O my soul, and all that is within me, bless his holy name. To get any of God, you have to give all of you. Can I preach this? Yes, to get any of God, you have to give all of you. You cannot keep back anything in secret compartments. And you know how it is. Some stuff we bring to the altar and some stuff we stick in our back pocket so we'll still have it when we go out the door. But to get any of God, yes, you have to give all of you. To become saved, he has all of you. To backslide and still feel him tugging on your heart says he still has all of you. Like it or not, his mentality is, if you didn't want me to have all of you, you should have never gave me any of you. Because once you give God all of you, he has permission to step in and do what he wants to do with you any and every time. Yes, I'm going to get in your business. Amen. Just don't duck. They won't know it's you. Yes, how many times you were in places where you had no business and the Holy Ghost showed up at the party and began to talk to you over the music. Yes, yes, you were all right when you pulled out the driveway, but down the street around the corner, your boyfriend said, why are you acting funny now? Yes, you were all up around my neck yesterday, but now you hugging the door today. The Lord has a way to come in places you don't want him in and say things to you when he is talking to you. You want him to shut his mouth. Lord, don't talk right here, but when you come to Jesus, he has all of you. Amen. I don't know about you, but I shout that God has all of me. I shout that he messed up some plans when I had it perfectly planned. I shout that he got in some people that was no good for me. And then they didn't want to talk to me no more. I shout because the messy folk at church don't sit in my section no more. Because I shouted too long the last time. Why? Because God is watching out for me. And he has all of me. And anytime he has all of you, he does what he wants to do when he wants to do it. My God. And that's why those of you who have loved ones who were once saved and backslidden, you ought to just still shout that God has delivered. Why? Because I don't care where they are this morning, the Lord is talking to them. Yes, I don't care what they're doing. this morning. The Lord is speaking to them. Yes. And you don't buy dope that good that God can't step in and talk to you over the high that you are in. You don't buy whiskey that strong that God can't step through what you've been drinking and grab you

I stood it up. I wish I had a real believer up in here. So he'll do it every time because he has plans for my life. I'm preaching better than just saying amen. Yes, I mentioned that Satan wants to do something to us on Wednesday night that we will never forget. I said that when I was teaching. But even though he wants to do something to us that we will never forget, what we don't understand is God has already done something for us that we will never forget. Yes, and Satan is frustrating himself, trying his best to cause us to forget what God has said. But the psalmist says today, bless the Lord, oh my soul, and forget not all his benefits. Mm-hmm. Satan will put you to work, but he don't have no benefits. Oh my God. But when you work for the Lord, God has benefits. Mm-hmm. Yes, the devil wants you to work for him, but he don't have no benefits. He want to pay you day to day, but God want to put you on salary. Yes, God want to do something for you that when you think about what he's done, you begin to give him praise on credit. God, you don't have to give me another one of these. I'm going to praise you for the one you just gave me. And some of you, if the Lord was to stop blessing you today and gave you nothing else, he has given you so much you ought to shout the rest of your life. Who do you think you are that God got to give you something else when he gave you everything you had? Or sitting up in church like he's never done anything for you. Honey, you are on all kind of medications. Yes, you can even find room for your lipstick on your vanity because you had so much medicine on top of it. But when God got through, yes, he had delivered you from every antidepressant. And now you sit in church with your mouth tight, the devil is a liar. I got enough to praise him for if he stopped doing stuff for me today. I can look at all the shoes that I got all over the house. Clothes in four closets. Can I preach this? Few nickels in my pocket. But most of all, I got good sense.

but you got good sense. My God, I'm preaching too hard. But what you must understand is, he says, bless the Lord, O my soul, and forget not all his benefits. While studying this little message, the Lord allowed me to run across this word, sashimi, and it is Japanese, and it means the main ingredient. Yes, sashimi, which means that there is one thing that makes all the other things stick together. Now I'm a pretty good cook. Now, yes, I'm a pretty good cook, but the other week I had cooked some green peas and some neck bone and made some cornbread, Sister Brenda, and I was sitting there and I crumbled my cornbread in the peas and I bit into it, but the cornbread was mush. Yes, now it baked pretty, sit on the plate pretty, but when I put it in the peas, it turned into mush. And I said, what's wrong with this cornbread? And I pondered that thing all day. Yes, and yes, the next morning I was sitting there tying my shoes and I said, I forgot to put the eggs in it. Yes, watch it. And without the eggs, it wouldn't stick together. Yes, sashimi means that there is a main ingredient that's holding you together. Yes, if you take away that main ingredient, you would fall apart in this church right now. Yes, if God was to take the main ingredient from you, you'd be crazy. Yes, trying to put your shoes on, but they'd be on top of your head. If God was to take away the main ingredient, you would not even know your name. But because of sashimis, amen, the main ingredient, you may forget some stuff, but you never forget God. Why? Because God is the main ingredient. I wish I had four people through here that say, I got the main thing, honey. Yes, I may not have none of that and none of this and none of that, but I got the main ingredient. I got God, and if God be for me, who can be against me? Can I talk about it? Some of you single women, don't get jealous because she got a man. You got the man. I'm going to leave all that alone. Amen. So when we note and we look, God is holding it together. He's keeping us. And yes, I talked about some time ago a young boy who had a busy father who always wanted to make sure that he had something in his hand because he was always busy. Yes, and so he says, well, I give him this puzzle to work on and he won't be in my face. So the little boy has the puzzle and he puts it together real quickly and come back. He said, Daddy, I put it together. Yes, it was a puzzle of the world. And the father says to him, how did you put it together so fast? He says, well, on the other side of it, there is a picture of Jesus. And when I put Jesus together and put him in his place, the world just fell in place. And I come to tell you, if you put Jesus in the right place, everything else don't fit in the right place. Well, I got him in the right place, honey. Yes. Some folk may walk off, some people may walk in, but I got Jesus in the right place. Yes. And so when I look at this psalm, it implies something to us that's very, very deeply. Yes. Yes. Hidden in this particular scripture. And I need to tell you, some of you in here, you say this, and the phrase that you say, you make me sick. See, people, you make me sick. That phrase is truer than you believe. When you see people and they come in, you did ruin your whole day. She just make me sick. And you keep saying that. And you say that because you won't forgive them.
But I need to tell you, stress gives sickness an open highway in your body to do whatever it wants to do. And so when you see people and you just get all upset and you just go to pieces, she make me sick. That's truer than what you believe. And the reason I look like I look this morning is because I've learned to let messy people be messy people. Yes. I've learned to let hateful people be hateful people by themselves. You need to forgive, because when you forgive, you live. Well, I ain't get too many people happy on that. Yes, why? Because you want to be upset with people. You want to feel like you feel. But I come to tell you, when you forgive, you live. Yes. Verse number 4 says, he redeemeth my life from destruction. He crowneth me with loving kindness and tender mercies. But above that, you must understand, he says that he forgives all of mine iniquities. I get the blessing after forgiveness. Yes, I walk in totality of what he has for me after I've been forgiven. Can I talk about this? Yes, and you need to get to that place that you just let it go. Yes, I'm not mad about it. I'm not upset about it. Amen. You said what you said. I forgave you and I'm moving on. But most of you, the problem is you got those little bitty haters that hang around you that keep you mad at people, or try to keep you mad at people that you have forgiven. I'm helping somebody up in here. Let it go. Somebody say, let it go. Let it go. God been so good to you. Watch it. Yes, he's been too good for you and too good to you than you to hold on to something with people who have long ago been out of your life. Let it go. Yes, I'm not just saved, Urban, but I'm saved and filled with the Holy Ghost. I'm not just filled, I'm sealed. I'm not just saved, filled, and sealed, but I'm saved, filled, sealed, and healed. Yes, and because I am healed, I walk in my deliverance and in my wholeness. Can I preach all of this? I'm healed by the wounds in his side. Oh, my God. When you think about that, you have to conclude that God doesn't just want you to have some of it. He wants you to have all of it. And so now, amen, the reason he wants me to have all of it is because Jesus paid for me to have all of it. It's in the covenant because it was in the cup. Jesus wanted the cup to pass, and because the cup wouldn't pass, he had to drink of the cup. He says, nevertheless, not my will, but thy will be done. Deliverance, breakthrough, and healing is paid for. I want you to catch this. And because it's paid for, you should not leave it on the table. Yes, he paid for me to be delivered. He paid for me to be healed. He paid for me to have a breakthrough. So God's gift in Christ Jesus to each of us says he wanted us to have it all. God, not some, but all. And when I come to him, I pray like he want me to have it. When I'm going through something, I don't quit praising until I know he's heard my prayers.

0: you on your mind. I'm preaching this thing today. So when I looked like I was going down for the last time, he looked at me and said, not this time. I just said, now there is a part of us, and there's a part of you and I, that people cannot see. Yes, there's a part of your story that don't nobody know but you, and you keep hiding it behind you. But that part that you can see holds what you can't see. Yes, I can see some things, but there's some things that I cannot see. And I must take what I can see and call what I can't see to come into manifestation. And that's why it's important to speak some stuff before you see some stuff. Yes, you're not crazy. You are in expectation. Yes, I'm not going out of my mind. I'm stepping in to manifestation. Now I was studying this, and I came across this piece. James Longman, who is a journalist for ABC World News, he suffers from depression. And Longman wrote this book, The Inherited Mind.
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Boiled eggs, baked

and you let me find somebody, and you got size 8 shoe. And I went to the store, and hey, they was on sale. And Brad got them for just, hey, $20. I'm going to wear that shoe. I'm going to wear that shoe. And when I sit down, I'm going to pop my feet up so people can see the red line. Look at somebody says, you coming back to church here? I got on the red bottom shoe, come on. And then I come to church and they have to help me. They think I'm shouting, but my feet hurt. Because I just can't, whatever. So I decide I'm a real good person, sweetheart, and my sister in the Lord. Girl, what size shoe you wear? I wear, hey, girl, I got some shoes I'm going to give you. No, what kind of shoes you going to give me? I'm going to give you some red bottom shoes. No, you ain't. Yes, I am. I'm going to give you some red bottom shoes. Now, if I wear 8 and she wear 8, if that 8 hurt my foot, what make me think it's not going to hurt her foot? So why am I mad with her when she comes stepping out in her red bottom shoes and everybody bragging on her? I'm mad with her. Everybody bragging on her, them shoes, how they look on their foot. I know they hurt. I know. Oh, yeah, your corn is saying, come by here, love. Okay. See, the thing about it is I've been preaching for over 50 years, so if I haven't preached a message to deliver you yet, I'll be delivered before Jesus comes. So I'm saving myself. Beloved of God, is it a possibility we are holding on to stuff that God has told us to cast all your care upon me, for I care for you? I saw what they done you. I saw what you went through. I was touched by the feelings of your infirmities. I'm talking Bible. So God knows you. So why are you trying to hold on to all of that toxin when God is saying, let it go? God is saying, don't hold on to it no more. Let it go. Don't bring it up no more. Amen. Don't bring it up anymore. Forgiveness. Forgiving others is a command from God. It is the proper response to the forgiveness he has granted us. Unforgiveness blocks blessing and create a wall between us and God. Holding on to anger harms our spiritual health. Holding on to anger. Matthew chapter 18, verse 21 through 35. I want you to get this. I'm running with it. Verse 21. Then came Peter to him and said, Lord, how often shall my brother sin against me and I forgive him? Till 7 times? Jesus said unto him, I say unto thee, until 7 times. But until 70 times 7. Now, he ain't talking about count all the people that did you wrong and forgive them. He talking about the same person that keep doing the same thing. Wow. Yeah. All right? Therefore is the kingdom of heaven likened unto a king, a certain king, which would take account of his servant. And when he had begun to reckon, he was brought unto him, which owed him 10,000 talents. But for as much as he had not to pay, his Lord commanded him to be sold, and his wife and his children and all that he had, and payment was to be made. The servant therefore fell down and worshipped him, saying, Lord, have patience with me, and I will pay thee all. Then the Lord of that servant was moved with compassion and loosed him and forgave him the debt. I'm in Matthew chapter 18, verse 28. But the same servant went out and found one of his fellow servants, which owed him 100 pence, and he laid hands on him and took him by the throat.

then besought him, saying, have patience with me, and I will pay thee all. And he would not, but went and cast him into prison till he should be paid the debt. So when his fellow servant saw what he had done, they were very sorry and came and told it unto the Lord concerning what he had done. Then the Lord said, after that manner that called him, said unto him, O thou wicked servant, I forgave thee all that debt, and because thou desiredst me, shouldest not thou also have had compassion on the fellow servant, even as I had pity on thee? And his Lord was wroth, angry, and delivered him unto the tormentors, till he would pay all that was due unto him. So likewise shall my heavenly Father do also unto thee, if ye from your heart forgive not every one his brother his trespasses. Look at your neighbor, said it's worth letting go. It ain't worth holding on to. It's worth letting go. Let me hurry so I can finish with it. The toxicity, of forgiveness, a lack of control, when people do not meet our expectation, we can become oppressed and possessed and angry with trying to fix them or thinking about ways the person should change, and failure leads to bitterness. Pastor, you mean people can preach to congregations and have anger, bitterness, resentment, and unforgiveness? Forgiveness is the link. According to John Hopkins, from unforgiveness, it causes heart disease, high blood pressure, lower immune system respond, other health issues, and distress that can take away all your joy and your peace. Talking about the spirit, look at somebody and say, it's not worth holding on to. The key action of forgiving others, acceptance. Make a list of the person or the people that hurt you. Write what you need or expect from that person. Ask God to help you. You're judging that person by yourself. You're asking God to do something to them because of what they did to you. And the same blood that Jesus shed to save you was the same blood he shed to save them. The spirit of bitterness comes from refusing to forgive. Don't raise your hand. Have you ever met some folks that are just downright bitter? They're angry. They don't know how to speak. They don't know how to talk to you. And whatever, whatever. I don't feel well. Well, just say, you know what? I'm not feeling my very best today. I'm not feeling well today. It's not their fault. You came home with the argument. You didn't tell the folk off on your job. The ones that cussed you out and talked about you. You bottled it all up. Brought it home with you so you could throw it off on your family, which is your responsibility and your accountability. Your home is only going to be an example of you. Do you get this? Come on, you walk in my house and there's stuff all over the floor and dishes ain't never been washed and this ain't that. And your sister, you getting mad with Pharaoh. He's a dog that lives outside. Come on. We are blaming people. We are blaming and we are holding it. A wrong done to you, it shows you are holding on to unforgiveness. When you keep bringing up, if you

you, Lord. If you say, I forgive you for what you've done, I don't care what happened. You're not supposed to bring that up again. Okay. Glad I'm sitting up here so I don't have to chunk you back down there. Not throw, chunk. I done went real country. Amen? Holding on to it. I'll take it to my grave. I'll never forget when they invited everybody to the dinner and they didn't even call me. I never forget that. I remember when they walked in the room and said, hey, Johnny Mae, hey, Johnny Sue, hey, Johnny Jane. And they know my name is Johnny Ruby. And they ain't said a word, just like I wasn't standing there. Why didn't you say good morning, good evening? Remember Dr. Pettiscoe said, this is not necessary for a response. You're making a statement, all right? We chose to hold on to hurt. It edifies the flesh. It brings bitterness within the soul. It refuses to get us to forgive the wrong that was done to us. So we as weepers, we become weepers, always complaining. And you can tell when people have been hurt a lot, you know. And I'm not saying when you get hurt, you can't talk to nobody, whatever. But see, what I've learned to do, and I am not crazy, I got all 4.5 of myself. The other one I gave to the Lord. Okay, the point is this, beloved of God. You want peace? It is not your spouse, your mother, your father, your sister, your brother, your co-worker, your manager, supervisor, the president of the United States to help to give you peace. Your peace comes from God. That's why he's called the Prince of Peace. Your peace comes from God. If I can walk in the room and it changed the atmosphere that caused you to get angry and offended, I just control you without opening my mouth. You shouldn't allow nobody to have that seat in your life where they control your thinking and your feeling. Because you know what they're going to do? They're going to give you what they got. Because they're not satisfied with it themselves. Oh, this is good teaching. This is good teaching. See, I'm not saying you change people. Change you. You know how your daddy is. He's a workaholic. You just a worker. He look for stuff to do. You look for stuff not to do. Thought I'd throw that in. How many of y'all raise your hands and say, Bishop, I know what you mean. Yeah, you seen them? Didn't you see that stuff on the floor? Yeah, I'm gonna get to it. You know. Look, when you've been around people, you know exactly what ticks your wife off. Amen. So, don't come dressed like Snoopy hollering blah, blah, blah. If you don't want to say, shut up, Snoopy. You don't do that. I'm talking about keeping your peace and your sanity. See, there are too many people being put on different medication to try to bring peace that only comes from this word. Did you hear what I'm saying? No. Your wife is not your peace. Your husband is not your peace. Your peace is what God gives you through your relationship and your fellowship with him. That causes you as a believer to have confidence that regardless to what you go through, God is there with you and he'll never leave you nor forsake you. Be with you always, even to the end of the age. That's peace to me. That's peace. Are you getting this? Praise the name of the Lord. I'm talking about the spirit of forgiveness. We said in the Our Father prayer, for those of you that still use it, Matthew 6:12, it said, and forgive us our debt as we forgive our debtors. What is it saying? Lord, you forgive me because I'm going to forgive them that did me wrong. Because if I don't forgive them,

am not justified to ask God to forgive me when I don't forgive them. And you need God to forgive you. So when you come before God, you want to be in right standing with God. That's why God will change your prayer. See, years ago, and I didn't know nobody because I wasn't in a church where they talked like this. You know, understand, they just wanted to preach, just want to preach so you could run down the aisle and fall out. Or it takes five people to hold you. You know, and then you just, oh, you just. I mean, you just can't take it. No, I want to teach by the Holy Spirit. When you walk out that door, you have an answer. You have strength. You have stability. You got your joy and your peace back. That's what I want to do. You're ready for the challenge that the devil is bringing on, because now you got the sword of the word which has been taught to you, and you can say, Satan, use a lie. The blood of Jesus is against you. I shall live and not die and declare the works of the Lord. I'm the head and not the tail. I'm above and not beneath. Great is he that's in me than he that is in the world. Are you listening? So we said, when we pray, we said, forgive us our debts as we forgive our debtors. So if I don't forgive my debtors, and just saying, the person in debt to me, just saying, I forgive them. But that goes on the donkey's behind. I got you. I don't know where that came from. Thank you, Lord. Amen. Forgive us our debts as we forgive. If you don't forgive people that wrong you, hurt you, you don't forgive them, you will not be forgiven. That's word. Forgive us our debts. We're putting them before us. Lord, forgive us our debts as we forgive our debtors. Otherwise, Lord, you forgive me. I'm going to forgive them. It doesn't mean they made it right with you. It doesn't mean they changed their mind. It absolutely do not mean that they came to you and tried to pacify you or work things out. Otherwise, we don't say things like, well, Lord, they ain't no better. They the same. They still a snake. They the same. They ain't no better. No. You forgive them, and you commit it unto the Lord. You commit that unto the Lord. Are y'all getting what I'm saying? Because here's one thing, I've been in church a long time. It's one thing to jump up and shout and speaking in tongues and prophesying, and then you ain't got no peace when you leave. No. Amen. We forgive. Look here. Luke 17:13 said, and they lifted up their voice and said, Jesus, Master, have mercy on us because we forgive others. Ephesians 4:32 said, and be kind one to another, tenderhearted, forgiving one another, even as God for Christ's sake has forgiven you. If you don't forgive others, God is not forgiving you. That's the major. I need forgiveness. A bishop, I'm all right. Yeah, but I need forgiveness. I haven't been perfect. Now, I ain't talking about 40 years ago. I'm talking about yesterday. I sit up and thought the wrong thing. I call them a husband and a cow, and they wouldn't even the pastor. You understand what I'm saying? See, your thinking, what you think affects what you do. And the reason some of us can't do what's right, because we think what's wrong. And so our thinking is what is instructing us in the way of doing things. And because it's not biblically based or proved by the word of God, it is the works of flesh. It is an act of evil. So God cannot even come in covenant with me to bring me out and give me my deliverance because of my heart. I'm teaching right. And you know what the bad thing is? The very person sometimes that do you wrong and hurt you, you don't be careful,
You'll be mad, mad, angry, angry, bitter, bitter, mad, angry, bitter, bitter, mad. And what it does is escalate. First, I don't like them. Next, I can't stand them. Next, don't even call that name around me. And the bitterness is slowly entering into a place where you used to praise and God accepted. Now God can't accept that no more. Your gift that you give God, that is God, that came from God, and it was for the glory and the honor of God, is not even authentic in the way of purification, because my heart wasn't right. The way I treated her, the way I treated him. Well, Bishop, well, what? And I'm trying to hurry. Bishop, what happened? You know, when you're angry, and Bishop, you know, and look, be angry, but sin not. That's the Bible. For them that say, I ain't never been angry in my life, somebody need to tell you, you dead. You dead. Jesus got angry. Come on, when he went into the temple, it's in my Bible and yours too, you ain't tore it out. When he went into the temple and the money changers, and they were selling the oxen that was supposed to have been offered up as unto God, amen, and they had upped the price on it, and the poor was having problems, amen, being able to purchase something that was required by law to offer up to God. Jesus went in there and he didn't say, he started throwing over the money changer's table. Now don't say that's the part of Jesus I want to be like. No. You got that man of God. Bishop, that's the part of him right there I want to be like. No, you can't do it. He started turning over the money changer's table. You ain't going to make my father's house a den of thieves. That's what he said. That's why we ain't selling everything in this church. My God, when you selling this, you selling, what we selling, a cup of water, how much it is? It's just it's on sale today for $1.98. We're not doing that. We are giving church. We are praying people. We are caring people. We are forgiving people. If somebody don't want to go to show the blessing, I'm not mad because you left. You live in the United States of America. It's free for right now. Get that. So you better enjoy the liberty while you got it. Am I teaching tonight? Yes, ma'am. Come on. No, ma'am. No, sir. You don't do that, beloved of God. You don't do that. The Bible said, be ye kind one to another, tenderhearted, forgiving one another, even as God for Christ's sake hath forgiven you. And just because you forgive a person, it does not mean that you agree with them. I don't agree with what you've done, but I forgive. I don't agree with it. No. Well, Bishop, now what about this? Do that mean that you just keep on being around them and keep on doing the way you used to do and act the way you used to act? Let me tell you this about a little story that I heard some years ago, and I just took it and I liked it. It was said that this, and this was told by some older people, you know, hit headlines and whatever. It was a guy that was walking one day, passing by, everybody tell it, they had to take away. But he saw this snake in a jar. And this snake that was in that jar, it looked like water, but it was vinegar. Get this. And the snake, you know it's a tale, but it's a moral to the story. The snake started begging the man, get me out of this. He said, well, you in water. It looked like water. You in water. You all right. Snakes live in water. He said, this is not water. This is vinegar. And he said, get me out, because if you don't get me out, I'm going to die. And so the man said, well, I don't have nothing to get you out with. I don't see a stick or nothing, a net or nothing to get you out with. And if I stick my hand in there,
you're going to bite me because that's your nature. And said, the snake.

0: It said, oh no, I would never bite you. 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Oh, I would never harm you. I'd never bite you. Oh no, I wouldn't do that. So the man kept on talking and the snake kept on talking. And see, that's why you got to know when the conversation don't need to be no more. See, there are some doors you just need to close. And don't open them again. Save thyself from this untoward generation. Look at somebody and say, sound teaching, Bishop. The man said, he told the snake in the story, I don't have nothing to get you out with. And if I stick my hand in there to try to get you out, you're going to bite me. And you were pausing it. So the snake said, I wouldn't do that. If you help me save my life, keep me from dying, I wouldn't dare bite you. So the man stood there and said, I don't know. I have to make up my mind. Ruby throwing this little part in there. See, some of us have stood around and listened to the enemy for too long. Your conversation should be over. Get up and run for yourself. Get up. Really. Run to bed in, my baby. And then run back over here. Do you hear me? You keep on talking. And what you're doing, you're trying to be open. You're trying to be honest. You're trying to be real. And what that person is doing is getting all your knowledge. This is
1: 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And this is the E. Edward Jones Legacy Hour, sponsored by Signature Property Management of Shreveport, Louisiana.

The late Reverend Dr. E. Edward Jones was some kind of preacher. No. He was affectionately called Eagle Eye, a general in the Lord's army. He was a child of destiny, a prince among preachers. He was a brother beloved. He was a gentle giant and a family man, a supporter of economic development. He was a concerned and caring community leader. A civil rights icon, Dr. Jones stood on the front lines here in Shreveport alongside other civil rights leaders to fight for the rights of African Americans. He was a strategic thinker and planner, a denominational leader and visionary. He was God's chosen servant. Please join us now for From Here to Eternity. E. Edward Jones.

be kind enough to say amen. For it is the day that the Lord hath made. Let us rejoice in it and be glad. I want to talk with us today out of the book of 2 Peter, verse number 4. I want to talk today about standing on the promises. Standing on the promises. There is a song that says, standing on the promises of Christ my King through eternal ages, let his praises ring. Glory in the highest, I will shout and sing, standing on the promises of God. Standing on the promises, I cannot fail. When the howling storm of doubt and fear assail, by the living word of God I shall prevail. Standing on the promises of God. Standing on the promises, I now can see perfect present cleansing in the blood for me. Standing in liberty where Christ makes free. Standing on the promises of God. Standing. I'm standing on the promises of Christ, my Savior. Standing. I'm standing on the promises of God. The Lord has left on record for us many wonderful promises. They are ours to claim. Unclaimed promises are like uncashed checks. They will keep us from bankruptcy, but not from want. The check has already been signed at Calvary, and all that we have to do is to fill in the blank space. The Lord has invested all of himself to secure us, and yet we stand carelessly on sinking sand to our own ruin. Listen, he has a promise that will fulfill our every need. I don't think you got that. God has a promise that will fulfill our every need. Why not fill in the blank spaces on heaven's checks of promises today? Now, what is a promise? Samuel Johnson's answer is, a promise is the declaration of some benefit to be conferred. Webster's dictionary gives us this definition, that a promise is one's pledge to another to do or not to do something specified narrowly, a declaration which gives to the person to whom it is made a right to expect to claim the performance or forbearance of the specified act. In other words, a promise
in just plain English is something that ought to be kept. The promisee is the person to whom a promise is made, and a promissory note is a written promise to pay on demand or at a future time a certain sum of money to or to the order of a specified person or to the bearer. Why are we dealing with promises of God today? Because we are living in a world of frustrations and anxieties. Frustrations over our yesterdays and anxieties about our tomorrows. And these problems are bringing untold discontent, sadness, and needless darkness into our lives today. Problems of yesterday must not hinder our passion for today. Whatever was done then needs not be a hard pillar to sleep on today. Accept that yesterday's activities went undone. Accept that as a fact that they went undone.

can do something about the problems from yesterday, do it now. And if you cannot do anything about the problems of yesterday, write them off now. Rest assured, there need not be any anxiety about tomorrow, for only today is given to you. And if you were in a Sunday school class this morning, you probably heard your teacher say that. However, we too can rest assured that tomorrow's God will bring tomorrow. And tomorrow will bring its own problems and its joys. Matthew 6, 30 and 31 read something like this. Whereof, or wherefore, if God so clothes the grass of the field, which today is, and tomorrow is cast into the oven, shall he not much more clothe you of little faith? Therefore, take no thought, saying what we shall eat, or what shall we drink, or wherewithal shall we be clothed. Be not anxious of your life, what ye shall eat or drink, or what ye shall wear, for if God clothes the grass of the field, even much more so, God will take care of you. Therefore, I admonish you today to stand on the promises of God. Often we are, as a second thought, victims of breach of promise. It's only human to hear and to accept the promises of our fellow man. And often these promises are made with really great intent to be carried out. But sometimes they are not. This could lead to a vast mistrust of not only that person, but any other person that we may come in contact with. The tragedy of humanity is that conditions and circumstances often alter our very best intentions. We had intended to do so, but something happened that caused us to have a breach of promise. I mentioned the other day at Sam Green's funeral that some years ago I had solemnly said to a pastor in New Orleans that I was going to be at the St. John Divine Baptist Church to begin a revival on the following Monday night. And I had every intent of keeping my end of the bargain. When I came home, Sister Joan said to me, the airlines just called and said that your flight will be delayed. And of course, I could kind of work through that just being delayed. But then I determined that I should call the airlines sometime later, only to hear
them say to me, your flight has been canceled. Well, that was a breach of promise that I had no control over. I didn't intend not to be in New Orleans, but circumstances hindered me from being there. Possibly in some of your lives, you've had some breaches of promise. You really didn't intend it to come out that way, but you might have promised to call somebody, little thing, at a certain time, and for some reason or another, you got busy in your activities, and when you knew anything, the time that you had spoken of that you were going to call had swiftly passed by, and now the hand is almost at 12 o'clock on the old clock. We don't intend to do it, but sometimes we have breaches of promise. The reason I want to drive home to you today the necessity of standing on the promises of God is because God is not affected by the conditions nor the circumstances of this world. Talk to me if you can. He has ordered the events of the entire universe. Wind, rain, storm, and what have you must be obedient to his will. He's above the circumstances and the conditions that hinder humanity from following through on purposes. Because he is God, we therefore submit to you that nothing in this world can change his precious promise to you. Rockefeller's money cannot buy him out. J. Paul Getty's cannot buy him out. If you want to know something about the power of God, over in the book of Mark, I think it's around about the fourth chapter, that Jesus set sail across the Sea of Galilee. And the vehement winds arose. He was down in the hinder part of the ship, asleep. And the little ship was bobbling, ducking in the water. And water was coming on board the ship, and the disciples of Jesus became so very afraid. And they came and awakened Jesus and said to him, Master, carest thou not that we perish? Jesus didn't say a word, not to them, but he walked out on board that little ship. And then, being God himself, spoke to his own creation, and he said to the wind, wind, you behave yourself. Don't you know that I'm in control here, water? Why don't you come on and settle down? Wind, don't blow anymore. And calm came over the sea. And Jesus said to his men on board, O ye of little faith. But they did have sense enough to say, what manner of man is this that can speak to nature, and it behave itself. And I need to tell you, there are times in our lives when those frustrations will arise. Come on with me, saints.

in our lives when we feel like tossing the towel in. There are times in our lives when it looks like we can't go another further. And times in our lives when it looks like we've come up against an immovable wall. But in the midst of our disturbances, Jesus says to us, peace, be still. Have you had that experience in your life, in your circumstances, when it looked like everything was topsy-turvy, when it looked like everything was going against you, and then Jesus entered the picture? And when he entered the picture, the storms of life, yes, they always will pass over. You need to know that a storm only lasts a little while. Now, don't worry about the rain today. As sure the sunshine is sure, yes, to come forth more than the rain today. So be thankful that God waters the earth for reasons on our behalf. Whatever he does is for our good. And then I want to tell you as a third thought that God's promises are true. Spurgeon tells us that he believed all the promises of God and that many of them he had personally tried and proved. He said, I have seen that they are true, for they have been fulfilled in me. Now, we ought not let Spurgeon say that by himself. Look back and see where you came from. You may not want to tell anybody else, but God already knows. You may want to front, but I want to tell you, God knows who you are. He knows where you came from, and he knows how you got to where you are today. And that's one of the reasons why I praise him. Look where the Lord has brought us. Look where the Lord personally has brought me. He has brought me from a mighty long way. And I don't know how much longer you know I have, but whatever length of time it is going to be his hand that will guide me the rest of the way. Why change now? He's been so good. Can anybody here say so good? I mean, if you know he's been good, can you say so good? God has been so good to me. And I believe that that's the testimony of everybody here in this building today, that God has been so good to me. Possibly some of the promises of God stagger us. They appear too good to be true. But God never mocks the human heart. He says what he means, and he means all he says. Our difficulty is the failure to meet the great promises with a great faith. But as we believe God, we prove him to be faithful to his word. Faith confidentially expects the fulfillment of the divine word. Blessed is she, according to Luke 1:45, that believeth. For there shall be a performance of those things which were told her of the Lord. And then the Lord tells us to
to wait on him. In the 27th Psalm, he says, wait. Be of good cheer. And then he said, wait, I say, on the Lord. Acts 1 and 4 tell us, and being assembled together with them, commanded them that they should not depart from Jerusalem, but wait for the promise of the Father, which he said, ye have heard of me. And I heard the angel talking in that same chapter say, why stand ye here gazing? The same way that he has gone, he's coming back again. Don't worry about the kings of the world. I tell you what, you put your hand in God's hand. Time is filled with swift transitions. Not on earth unmoved can stand, but build your hopes on things eternal. Hold to God's unchanging hand. 2 Peter 3:13 tells us, nevertheless, we, according to his promise, look for a new heaven and a new earth, whereby dwelleth righteousness. Isn't that a wonderful promise? In these disturbing times of cutthroats, isn't that a wonderful promise? Knowing the danger that we live surrounded by, we look for a new heaven and a new earth whereby dwelleth righteousness. Pretty hard sometimes to find righteousness in the righteous home. Uh-oh. A promise is God's bond and is intended to set our minds at rest. Trusting God's word, we need fear no foe, nor dread any trouble. We are not only saved, but we'll see. Psalm 119, 42 say, I will trust in the Lord. Trust in God's naked promises may be difficult, but yet they are obtainable. It is unsafe and improper to trust our feelings or fancies. Listen to the Radio 9. You can hear some of the strangest doctrines you have ever heard in your life. But I want to tell you, you better go to God's Word and see what God's Word say about it. If we seek to claim a promise for wrong ends, to consume our own lust and not for God's honor, then we ask amiss and cannot receive the promise. James 4:3 say, ye ask and receive not because ye ask amiss. A promise of God may be very instructively being compared to a check payable to order. It is given to the believer with a view of bestowing upon him some good thing. It is not meant that he should read it over comfortably and then have done with it. No, he is to treat the promise as a reality, as a man treats a check. Sometimes it has been mine to lay checks down and not be able to find them. But then, over a period of time, I run across it. Sometimes it's a year. And I have to call whoever made it to see if it's all right to send it in.

He sets a seal that God is true, and true as to this particular word of promise. He goes farther and believes that he has the blessing in having the sure promise of God. Therefore, he puts his name to it to testify to the receipt of his blessing. You don't question blessings when they come to you. What you do is receive the blessing. Have I got a witness here? You don't go around questioning. Somebody the other day gave me $20. Do you think I asked him why? I received it and I thanked him for it. And that's the way you are to receive blessings from God. When God blesses you, you ought to thank him for his blessings. Now, my dears, I need to tell you that all blessings are not cash dollars. God blesses us with friendships. Oh, do you hear me today? God blesses us with friends who come to our rescue in time of need. God blesses us with children to delight our hearts. Amen. God blesses us with our spouses. Amen. To delight us when things seem to be going downhill. Have any of you married folk ever, you know, had your spouse to say to you, it's going to be all right? Talk to me now. Well, I guess you're still married. If we come to heaven's bank at the right time, we will receive the promised amount at once. But some of us want to rush God's promises. Some of us want to rush God's blessings to us. And some of us are caught up in a frenzy. We don't know whose side we're on. Like one fellow was praying, oh Lord, oh devil, oh Lord, oh devil. Somebody said to him, why are you praying that kind of prayer? He said, I don't know whose hands I'm going to fall into. But you ought to know whose hands you're in. We are in God's hand. And let me tell you why it's good to be in God's hand, because God has the whole world in his hand. He's got you and me, sister, in his hand. He's got the whole world in his hand. Sometimes our blessings are sort of dated. In other words, they don't always happen just at the moment. But we have to patiently wait until arrival time. But meantime, we may count the promise as money for the bank. For God is sure to pay when the due time arrives. Some fail to place the endorsement of faith upon the check, so they receive nothing. Others are slack in presenting it, and they also receive nothing. Now, this is not the fault of the promise, but of those who

in a common sense, business-like manner. I want you to listen now to a few of the precious promises of God. Psalms 30 and 5. For his anger endureth but a moment. In his favor is light. And then he tells us weeping may endure for a night, but joy comes in the morning. Listen as Isaiah talks of his promise, 43:2, when thou pass through the waters. Talk to me if you can. I heard the Lord say, I will be with thee. And through the rivers, they shall not overflow thee. When thou walkest through the fire, thou shalt not be burned, neither shall the flames kindle upon thee. And what Isaiah was saying, you're going to have some trouble down here. Oh, yes, yes, yes, yes. It's human to have trouble. But when you go through your trouble, and let's thank God that he said through. Amen. He didn't say you go get stuck. But he said when thou goest through the waters, guess what, you have my company. I will be with thee, and through the rivers they shall not overflow thee. That's good news. That God is with us in the time of our trouble. Oh, it's all around us. And folk don't understand how it is that we can keep moving on, keep going on. But what I need to tell you is we aren't doing it by ourselves. But God is in the midst of our problems. He's in the midst of our troubles. Listen to Paul in 2 Corinthians 12:9. When Paul went to him about the thorn in his flesh, Paul said, he said unto me, my grace is sufficient for thee, for my strength is made perfect in weakness. Sometimes we are too headstrong. Sometimes we have to get weak before the Lord can adequately use us. And the Lord is saying to Paul, I got you where I want you now. Because if you got out here as smart as you are, you might have decided that all I'm doing it on my own. But my grace is sufficient for you. And I need to tell you today that whatever your plot is in life, his grace is sufficient for you. And I know that there are some of you going through some disturbing and hard times. Oh, I know that. I can even feel that. But I want to tell you, pastor can walk just so far. But you need to say, Lord, hold my hand while I run this race. I don't want to run this race in vain. Listen to Paul as he talks in Romans 8:28, and you know this one. Yes, and we know. That's a promise. I wonder who these we. And we know. I'd like to hear you say we know. Come on. We know. Oh, it's rough. It's hard.

Jericho. Mountain is high. Valley is low. But we know that all things. I mean, when you're going through it, it isn't easy. But we know that all things work together for good of those who love the Lord, who are the called according to his purpose. Way down the road. Oh, yeah. Maybe a month, it may be 6 months, it may be 6 years, it may be 30 years. But down the road, we realize that God knew best what we needed at the moment. We know all things. Woo, I could get off that. All things work together for good of those who love the Lord. The maladies in my body, the problems that I suffer, God knows is best for me. The hill you're having to climb right now, God knows is best for you. Nobody's ever promised us that every day is going to be a sunshine. If you think it's going to be sunshine, then look outside right now. Every day is not a sunshiny day. In our lives, in our families, we're going to have some rough times somewhere down the line. But I like what the Lord said. Yea, though I walk through the valley of the shadow of death. Woo! Good God Almighty, I will fear no evil, for thou art with me. Oh, yes. Yes, yes, yes. I know we're coming up on Mother's Day and all of that, and I was thinking about Mama Daisy. Prior to coming to church today, and I say she's been gone a number of years now, but she ain't gone. You know, she's still with me. Amen. And I want to tell you, got somebody better than Mama Daisy. The Lord is my light and my salvation. Whom shall I fear? The Lord. Come on, come on, come on. Is the strength of my life. Of whom shall I be afraid? With the wicked. Oh, yeah, brother. I don't care about how you smile. The wicked will come upon you. When the wicked came upon me to eat up my flesh, to do me in, they stumbled and fell. Though a host should encamp against me, my heart shall not fear. Though war should rise against me, in this will I be confident. I don't know about you, I don't know about you, but one thing have I desired of the Lord, that will I seek after, that I may behold the beauty of the Lord, and to inquire in his temple, for in the time of trouble. You got it there. You got it. You got it there. Did you read that? In the time of trouble. Oh, Lord. In the time of trouble, he, yes, he, not a politician, but he, yes, sir, not a governor, but he, not a president, but he, shall hide
pavilion. In the secret of his tabernacle shall he hide me. And then the Lord go take me. Somebody here better talk to me. Somebody been through here. He shall take me. Yes, he shall. Set me up. And then he said, up. Upon a rock. And now shall my head be lifted up above my enemies round about me. You know, if you can keep the head all right. Yes, if you can keep your head from getting hit. Yeah, you can maintain your senses. Now my head is up above my enemies, and you know what I'm gonna do? I'm gonna join the heavenly choir. I'm gonna sing. I got a song. Do you have a song? I'm going to sing praises unto the Lord. I'm going to sing. You ought to have a song. I didn't say you ought to have a good voice to sing, but you ought to have a song. If you can't do nothing but sing your song. I love the Lord. He heard my cry and pitied every groan. Long as I live and trouble rise, I'll hasten to his throne. I want to end now by telling you that we need a good place to stand. God has promised to supply all of our needs according to his riches in glory. We need a good place to stand, a place that's sure and solid. On Christ, the solid rock, I stand. All other ground is sinking sand. We need a place to stand where the problems of this old world cannot harm nor stop us. But I have found that place, and I want to introduce you to that place. It's in Christ Jesus. I have found that place. It was at the cross, where I first saw the light burning. Of my heart were rolled away. It was there by faith I received my sight. And now I'm happy all the day. At the cross. Has anybody here been to the cross? At the cross, where your burdens roll away. The heavy load that I've been carrying was rolled away. By faith, I received my sight, and now I'm happy all the day. I want to tell you, I love the Lord today. Is there anybody here who love him? I love the Lord better than I love the Los Angeles Lakers. I love the Lord better than I love the St. Louis Rams.

day of my life. Every morning when I rise, I realize the Lord has helped me to make more than 2 points. Every day when I get out of my bed, He lets me know I've done better than a touchdown. He lets me know that Satan has been on the track, but God.

Who's this?

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for being with us again today on God's Wise Ministry. I am Minister Bobby Flowers. I thank you, brothers and sisters, for being with us. Let us give all praise, glory, and honor. I respect, brothers and sisters. Let us present ourselves as a obedient child of Him all the time, doing His will, satisfying Him, brothers and sisters. He takes care of us. He will make sure that we are dressed to enter into His kingdom as we study His word. It is our heart desire to follow Him, brothers and sisters. I have to apologize that it has been a while since I've been able to get my new broadcast out here. So I'm sure, you know, you've heard the constant repeating last messages that we gave, but we have been extremely busy. We are opening up a ministry on the Greenwood Road. We have purchased the Seventh-day Adventist Church there. It's going to take us a little while to get it open, but we are working on it. I pray that you will pray for us in this quest, and the storm that we're having to go through too, just to get the building open, brothers and sisters. We need your prayers. Please pray for us. This will be the Hidden Talent Theater, as well as our ministry, of God's Wise Ministry, brothers and sisters. The Hidden Talent Theater that I started originally in the late 80s. When I was at that particular time in the building that Vicki Robinson Theater is presently in. That was the Hidden Talent Theater back in the 80s when I was trying to rescue our people, trying to fix the problem that existed in the hood. My job transferred me, and so I am back here. You know, I've been back here, but we didn't have our own location here. We've been using with the friend's place over at the P.I. Belgium, my brothers and sisters. But now we have our own church that we will be opening, and I will let you all know that. It will be a place not only for Christians to worship in, but it will also be a place that we will be exposing the hidden talent. I will think our children hidden talent that right now is covered under the violence that is happening in the black community. That is covered, brothers and sisters. Our children, I learned a long time ago, they had a hidden talent. They had a talent that can be exposed in righteousness, not in profanity of the rappers, not in the dirty dancing, brothers and sisters. We had a different message for them, and we had a lot of young people that we were working with, so we're trying to do that again. I need our parents to come to the rescue of their children. Help us out over here. We need our parents to help us to be able to get their children out of violence, out of drug dealing, out of killing and stealing each other, killing each other, brothers and sisters. Stop the prostituting of our young girls and our young boys, brothers and sisters. We know that this is a community effort that needs to be handled.

Let us be the people that we supposed to be. People, children of Abraham, children of Jacob, children and followers of the Lord Jesus Christ, as every nation is called to be the children and followers of Heavenly Father and the followers of our Savior, the Lord Jesus Christ, whose hearts are filled with love, whose hearts are filled with the dedication of coming to redeem the lost, brothers and sisters, no matter what your color is. Just as long as your mind is right and ready to get right with Heavenly Father, come and help us. Praise the Lord, that is our goal. Praise the Lord. Brothers and sisters, we are still in Revelation, the 19th chapter. And the 19th verse, the chapter in Revelation, this is part 21. And we're still dealing with deception. The deception that can cause mental illness, that can cause spiritual bondage, persecution. We're dealing with persecution, not only of the church, but the persecution of the children of Israel, brothers and sisters, people who are hated, black-skinned people, white-skinned people who are hated because they love Jesus Christ. And we want to end this mind control. So this is where the topic is deception, mental, spiritual persecution, and mind control. In Revelation, the 19th chapter, starting at the 12th verse, Apostle John got a wonderful opportunity to see our Savior. And he described to us what he saw. He said his eyes were as a flame of fire. And on his head were many crowns. And on his crowns represent the many conquests and the extent of his dominion. He had a name written that no man knew but himself. So it makes no sense to argue about what the Savior's name is. And we don't have to tell you again that the description of our Savior had natural hair and black skin that looked like it had been born in a family, brothers and sisters. That is not as important as his name is and what he represent, brothers and sisters. He will have a name that no man knew. So it makes no sense to argue about what the Savior's name is. Just continue to use what is in the Bible, if you like. If you call him Jehovah, I'm sure he's fine with that. If you call him Yahweh, I'm sure he's fine with that, brothers and sisters. I choose to stick with what is written in the King James Bible, and don't let no man make you afraid or ashamed to call his name the Lord Jesus Christ, brothers and sisters. Verse 13 tells us that his clothes, that he was clothed in a robe that looked like it had been dipped in blood. And his name was called the Word of God. Praise the Lord, his name is called the Word of God. Didn't John tell us that in the beginning was the Word, and the Word became flesh? The Word became flesh. Revelation here is telling us that his name is called the Word of God. Brothers and sisters, praise our Heavenly Father for the ability to see and to be able to hear. He said, let everybody that has ears, let them hear. His name is the Word of God who made the world. His title, Son of God, it is applicable in a little sense, but also to his people. But the Word of God indicates his incommunicable, beyond description, Godhead, joined to his manhood, which he shall then manifest in glory. The saints of the Most High does not fear the bridegroom. And brothers and sisters, this is what Jamison Fawcett Brown is telling us. The saints of the Most High God does not fear the bridegroom.

Jesus is the bridegroom. The church is the saints. The saints' love for him casts out fear and welcomes his presence in our lives, leading and guiding and protecting and healing us and taking care of all of our needs and his promise that he gives us of a better life in this life and in the one to come. That is those who honor, love, and respect him. Praise him now, brothers and sisters, and forever. Praise our Heavenly Father. So here it is letting us know that we should look forward to his coming. We who love him should look forward to his coming. He's coming. Revelation is letting us know he's coming. Praise the Lord. We can be happy because Jesus is on our side. And he is at our side through whatever persecution that we may be going through, brothers and sisters. Whatever wrong that is done to us, Jesus is on the side of those who love him. He is not on the side of those who call themselves his rights. Whether they are what is called the black Israelites or the white Israelites. Jesus is on the side of those who love him. But we do recognize that he has an original people, the original children of God. The Bible tells us all of that. And it does not tell us to deny that. Don't let anybody take you, make you ashamed, or make you scared to say who you are. The Bible told us who we are. We just have to find out who we were, brothers and sisters. Praise the Lord. In this book in Revelation, that 19th chapter, here, Jesus represents himself as a gentle lamb. The aspect of Christ to his people at his coming is the symbol of Christ in his gentleness. The only thing that makes one afraid of Jesus' coming is singing. The tender, loving lamb of God that came to take away the sins of our sins, if we let him. And we don't have to be his enemy. We can be his friend. We can be his savior. I mean, his followers. He is our savior that came to take away our sin, if we let him. However, for those enemies who reject him, mock him, and dishonor him, the days of tender mercy offered to you by the Lamb is coming to an end. You will not view him with rejoicing when he returns to show you what you have lost. To you, he will come as a bridegroom to our saints, to his saints. He will come as the bridegroom rescuing his saints. But he will come as the avenging judge and warriors against those of his enemy. Praise the Lord. What made certain supposed to be religious and political men and women reject our Savior and still reject our Savior and our Father? What made the ancient ones reject him as people are rejecting him today? It's the same thing. Jealousy, greed, power, blown up minds, and the desire to be a god. Even the little man on earth today is calling himself, I am God. Some preachers are calling themselves, I am, or calling themselves a god. Even a poor rapper has taken the name, I am. That is an old spirit, brothers and sisters, that approached our parents in the Garden of Eden, and that approached our ethnic parents, meaning our parents who lived in the Garden of Eden where creation took place. Let's see where this deceptive spirit that has taken over people's minds is coming from. Seems like it's coming from Isaiah, the 14th chapter, starting at the 12th verse, where it says the Most High God is speaking to where it shows where the Most High God is speaking to his fallen angel. He's speaking very tenderly, having a talk with him. Verse 12 says, how are you fallen, our Father is saying, how are you fallen from heaven, O Lucifer, son of the morning? How are you cut down to the ground and then weakened the nation?
the nations. Verse 13 says, for you say it in your heart, I will ascend into heaven. I will exalt my throne above the stars of God. I will sit upon the mount of the congregation in the sides of the north. Verse 14, the enemy said, I will ascend above the heights of the clouds. I will be like the Most High. Then Heavenly Father said, but yet you will be cut down to hell, to the size of a pit, lake of fire, hell. Brothers and sisters, what's this doing? Make you to want to be a God, and then you're going to be in the upper hell. Okay, your spirit of wanting to be God cannot keep you, only in your flooded mind can it have you high and make you think that you can be a God and rise above God, okay? Only your flooded mind. Heavenly Father says, yet, you will be brought down to hell, to the size of the pit, the lake of fire. Brothers and sisters, this is the destiny of our spirits, our people. Are out of sync with Heavenly Father's rules and regulations. Those who cause disharmony in His perfectly orchestrated world that He created when He says, I was good. Those who change Father God's words into lies to inflate their own egos, their violent egos, at the expense of others' souls. Praise the Lord, brothers and sisters. We mentioned Canaan land. Let us look at the lies that they have told people to cause souls to fall, to be destroyed. These people inflating their own ego at the expense of other people's souls. And they're doing it on radio, all forms of media. They've got these lies out here. Let's look at Canaan. Canaan's descendants settled in the Middle East, not Africa, they tell us, as they attempt to take the Garden of Eden out of the Holy Land, out of Mother Africa, by coming up with names of lands that never existed on the ancient maps of Africa. The lands of the God, the Garden of Eden, are some of the names. The land was once called the Garden of Eden. And the book of Genesis, first chapter, tells us that the garden of that land was good. And did not the Bible prove its word? What did the Europeans find there? Talking about the wayward Europeans, brothers and sisters. Not the sincere-hearted Europeans, Caucasians. It was the abundance, the never-ending gold of that land, the riches of that land that attracted their attention and has held them there as if they're spellbound, plundering the land for thousands of years of that good gold that Genesis talked about in that land of the creation. The gold of that land was good in the land of the blacks. Of the black-skinned people, the gold of that land was good, and the Bible has proven that, and history has proven that to us, that it has good gold, precious stones, metals, minerals, rivers, black gold, etc., etc. Knowledge that helped to advance civilizations, our spirituality, souls, identity. Stolen identities that they dressed themselves in and called it theirs, brothers and sisters. There's something wrong with that. It sounds like what Satan said. I will rise above the Most High. I will be like God. I will rise my throne above His. Trying to steal the identity of God to make himself God, I guess. That was what he was trying to do. Understand now, brothers and sisters, Africans had visited, Africans, or let me say the black-skinned man, had visited Europeans, Caucasians' land, the land of the Gentiles.
before the Gentiles.

has the power to come back, to return, to conquer the land of the Melanites, black, dark-skinned people. Once we have visited their land, and they have the power, that signals that the end of the world was about to end, as demonstrated in the book of Daniel. Okay, so now let's see if we cannot, as they say, unpack this more properly. Africans had visited Europeans, Caucasians' land that the Bible called the land of the Gentiles, before the Gentiles rose to power. We had already visited there. But then when they came to power, they came to conquer the Melanites, dark-skinned people land, when they rose to power. They rose to power signal what is shown in Daniel. Their rise to power signals the end of Earth's time frame, brothers and sisters. It is demonstrated in the book of Daniel that the last beast symbolizing nations and empires that are rising and falling. But it lets us know that the last beast nation would be most brutal. That would be the last empire, the last beast in that statue, and in the symbolic beast rising up out of the sea, rising up out of the water. That last beast would be the last nation. He would be brutal. It would be brutal. And so, here we are, brothers and sisters. Let us pray for such people. We have no hatred in our hearts for them. Let us pray that they quickly repent their retribution, judgment. Now, let's clarify this here. That last beast, that is most brutal, is not speaking about all the people of this last nation, okay? It is describing, as it did all of the other nations before the Gentiles rose to power, in that statue and in that beast symbolizing nations. It was just letting us know that this is a nation, but this last nation is going to be brutal. And that is not including all of the people, brothers and sisters. So let's just be clear on that. But you can look and see with your own eyes. You know good nations and you know bad nations. You know good people and you know bad people, brothers and sisters. And you also know that we have good and bad in all nations. We have good and bad in there. We have good-hearted people. We have bad-hearted people, brothers and sisters. Praise the Lord. The last beast, the last nation would be brutal. And so here we are. The truth set us free. The truth is not bending. If you see that there's something wrong with your nation, pray for it. Ask him to forgive the human people. Ask him to forgive sins. Ask people to repent and do it this side of the Lord. As I am telling my people today, and as I am telling all people today, let us pray for such people with brutal minds. We have no hatred in our hearts for them. Let us pray that they quickly repent, because their retribution, their judgment, as Revelation is telling us, is at the door. All true knowledge, as are the original ancient maps, is a true knowledge that they hid. Maps that stood the test of time, however. Thousands of years old maps that refused to stay hidden because Father God said nothing is hidden that would not be known. Just as the children of Israel
identity was hidden. But nothing is hidden, Father told us, that would not be known. Let's look at what Luke, the 8th chapter, the 17th verse, telling us, but nothing is secret. Nothing is secret that should not be known. And that comes abroad. Meaning that your lies will be exposed out loud to your shame. Exposed all over the world, in the city, in the field, around the world, brothers and sisters. Just as the true knowledge of the children of Israel, the original Jews, are coming to life, brothers and sisters. Why would one want to lies, be trying to hide lies when Heavenly Father is telling us that they cannot? Just stop lying and tell the truth and repent. There's salvation waiting for all. They've had thousands of years to come up with brilliant, these wayward people. Have had thousands of years to come up with brilliant ways to keep lies and deceptive agendas hidden. But who can hide something when our ever-forgiving Heavenly Father said you can't hide it? Understand the power of our Lord, brothers and sisters. Remember when the old people used to say, understand the power.

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Sister Lillie Gates, my angel, you're now listening to the voice of a wilderness preacher, a common preacher, Brother Lauren C. Gates, Jr., or L.C. Gates, Jr.

0: and there to share with your people your divine word. At this time, we want to call to thee in prayer. O Heavenly Father, our Creator and our Maker, our Eternal and Divine Father,
1: we come, O Lord, seeking guidance, seeking instructions, and seeking discipline, for we are a wayward, we are a stiff-necked and hard-hearted people.
0: We come to you, O Lord, realizing our condition. And because of life and our conditions, it has driven us to come to thee, requesting your help, your love, that you will teach us to be kind, loving, compassionate, and understanding, that you will teach us to look at things from more than one side, that you will guide us, O Lord, that we will be more loving, respectful, and kind to one another, and that we will realize that we serve you through serving our fellow
2: man. O Heavenly Father, we come realizing that we are so inefficient and ineffective outside of our relationship with you. So we come, O Heavenly Father, relying on you, leaning on your everlasting arms. We come, O Heavenly Father,
1: growing to the point where we learn to trust you
2: and trust your word, that our faith will increase.
1: And when our faith and our trust increase,
2: our life,
1: our character, the inner man will grow in your likeness. Help us, O Lord, to be more and more like Jesus.
2: Help us, O Lord,
1: to realize that you are moving us from the earth sphere to the heavenly sphere. Help us to realize that if there are changes to be made, let it start with us, that we will help others
2: come to you, that we will be able to lead them, be an example, and the Holy Spirit will handle.
1: Now, Father God, because you are such a great and awesome and excellent God, we are so thankful and appreciative.
2: Help us, O Lord,
1: to learn to listen, to learn to follow instructions, and to learn to be obedient, kind, and loving, and that we will have hearts and minds burning
2: to bring pleasure
1: to you and to your word and your will.
2: In the name of the Father, Son, and the Holy Spirit.
1: Praise God. Once again, we want to share with our, I say young people, but with all of us, we are in a
2: country,
1: the economy of the world is in
2: a tragic situation. We
1: can't blame it on one person. We must blame it on ourselves and our rebellious spirit.
2: So we need to learn how
1: to save and not spend everything. We need to
2: do like our ancestors did us, by piggy banks,
1: teach our children to save from a very small age, and teach them also how to give and to share. I remember when we were coming up, it was six of us in the immediate house, and
2: they used to sell popsicles, and the popsicle was two. And what mom would do was she would buy three popsicles.
1: She would break them in half, and each one of the children would have a popsicle. First of all, she was teaching us the importance of saving and using our money wisely. Secondly, she was teaching us to share with one another.
2: If one have and the other does not have,
1: then it is required that you be mindful of your siblings. Be mindful of your parents. Be mindful of others. Now, as I share that, once again, we need to realize that it's time for us to start breaking ground for our gardens. The food chain is in trouble. All you hear is, mostly we hear a lot of contamination, food contaminating. It is a sign and a message that we must learn to take charge of our lives. No longer can we depend on the FDA or the government. No longer can we depend on these businesses, because we are dying of different diseases. And in America, we put more into our food than other countries allow. Praise God. We are running over with diabetes and heart problems and all of these things. So we must learn how to take care of ourselves. We must learn that your life is in your hands and under your charge. God teaches us, and God guides us, and God waits for us to come to him, that he will teach us and that he will help us to be more spiritually knowledgeable, more social knowledgeable, and that we must learn to not only hear, but we must learn to implement what we are learning. Therefore, to our young people and to those that will listen, start now. Get ready. Don't wait until the crisis comes. Be ready before the crisis comes. That we are dealing with food shortage. We're dealing with quality. We have quantity, but we're losing the quality because of, let's just say, because of inefficiencies. We don't have the love and the concern that we once had. We're more concerned with profit than we are with efficiency. And become concerned about our customers. Now, once again, we are thankful and appreciative that God has allowed us another time to come and share with you. And today's message will be a continuation of Exodus. Last week we dealt with Exodus chapter 15, and we walked through that we will see the excellence of God. We always need to realize the excellence of God. When you realize that God is excellent and par excellent, and he functions from a standpoint, a spiritual excellence, we always can realize the inefficiency is in me, not in God. If anything falls short, I need to look at myself. I need to look at the situations. And I need to understand what God expects of me. And I need to also learn to be thankful for the relationship and the experience that we acquire, develop, or experience through God's leadership. Praise God. Now today we will look at chapter 16 of Exodus. And in so doing, we will come to understand that, and I'm using my African Study Bible, so it will, in times, refer to the African community, but basically it refers to communities throughout

0: the universe. Okay. What we will do is I will read so many verses, and then we will share with you. We need to realize, first of all, that God is par excellent in all of his works. And God is a spirit. Therefore, he is a mystery to us. Therefore, since he is a spirit, since he is divine, since God is superior, we need to understand we cannot truly understand him. There is much we need to accept by faith. And through God's revelation and through our experience with God, we will come to understand better and better as we grow and mature in Christ Jesus. The subject today, we're going to be talking about manna and quails from heaven. Manna, and once again, I made the mistake of bringing that into the manna and quails from heaven. It reads, then the whole community of Israel set out from Elam and journeyed into the wilderness of Sin between Elam and Mount Sinai. They arrived there on the 15th day of the second month, 1 month after leaving the land of Egypt. There too, the whole community of Israel complained about Moses and Aaron. Once again, we find these two verses. Let's stop here and see what. First of all, you would really need to go back to chapter 15 and 14 and to really understand what is taking place. Let's see, chapter 14. Even go back to 13. And the Israel Exodus from Egypt. And that's chapter 12. Then chapter 13 is the dedication of the firstborn. And I'm skipping a lot because I'm just reviewing. And then chapter 14 brings us to Egypt pursues Israel. The Egyptians pursue Israel. The Egyptians pursue Israel. And all of this from the experiences that the Israelites have experienced with God through the 10 plagues while they were in Egypt and waiting to be free from that exile. God brought 10 plagues, and upon the 10th plague, and the Israelites was present and knowledgeable of the miraculous work of God. Okay? We have to have a spiritual understanding of the works of God. We need to have a spiritual understanding of the importance of gratitude. God is, not only does God in these chapters, not only does God defend his people, but he also does sustain his people, and he is always present with his people. Praise God. When you read it, and you see that God never abandoned them. He was that pillar of cloud by day was in a purifier by night. He was leading them. He was guiding them. God was protecting them. God was sustaining them. And on last week, after in chapter 15, we talked about the song of deliverance by Moses. And then we talked about the song that gave God's praise for his awesome triumphant victory by the prophetess Miriam. Then it brought us to the experience of bitter water at a place called Myra. And Myra means bitter water. And it also, we need to also realize that God is and will and is capable of performing miracles according to his will and sometime according to our needs. Praise God. Because we are his, whether we understand it or not. And therefore, when they came to bitter water, praise God. What did they do? They complained. When they got to the Red Sea, they complained. We find that the Israelites is a picture of humanity today. We complain. We make decisions that are against our better good. We make decisions, we make tragic decisions against our better being. Many of our problems are not problems that someone else has created. We are dealing with problems that we have created ourselves through disobedience, through seeking to understand God and know God and learn his will. We are experiencing our own creative problems every day throughout the universe, throughout the United States of America. We murmur, we gripe, but we fail to say thank you. We fail to say if it had not been for you, we could not have made the journey. And so when we look at chapter 15, we see the people murmuring. We see God working miracles. And yet, I can't see where they said thank you. I can't see where they are learning from their experience with God. I need to ask a question. Are we learning from our experience with God as God performed the miracles? As God deliver us and sustain us and maintain us, what are we learning? Have we learned how to say, thank you, Lord? I'm talking about, truly from the heart. And it comes from the heart,
1: through the mouth,
0: and sharing with others that if it had not been for the Lord, no matter how strong we think our military is, no matter how much money we think we have, the
1: power is never in us.
0: It is always in God. And his word, you can't separate him from his word. His word, he is his word. He is a spirit.
1: We cannot understand him. He is a mystery.
0: Only God teaches. No other God teaches. Love thy enemy. Love him that misuse you.
1: Feed him who are hungry, no matter who they are.
0: Praise God. So now as we move, let me touch on verse 27, because that's the verse
1: that I really hung my hat on last week.
0: And verse 27 of chapter 15 of the book of Exodus reads,

0: leaving
1: Myra. And Myra is the place
0: where the water was bitter. And Myra means bitter. And God and the people complained to Moses and Aaron.
1: They complained about
0: they could not drink the water.
1: And the water was bitter.
0: In their complaining, they were disrespectful towards leadership. They were even disrespectful toward God, because you hear Moses share with them, you're not really wondering
1: with us.
0: You're really wondering about God. It's
1: God is testing us
0: every day. And we need to be careful about our murmuring. And we need to learn how to ask God, what directions do you have for me?
1: What is
0: the divine solution for the situation that I find myself in? So let's say, after leaving Myra, the place where the water was bitter, God instructed Moses to put the tree in the water, and the water became sweet. God is a God. He is a sweet God. He is a loving God. He is a kind God. And with all of the complaining and the griping and the attitudes, when people are dissatisfied, they become belligerent. They become hostile. And so Moses and Aaron had to deal with those spirits.
1: That's what it
0: is, spirits, satanic spirits.
1: But Moses
0: always went to God. God always gave him
1: a solution.
0: You and I need to learn how to go to God for each and every problem
1: and allow him to give us the solution. The next thing is in verse 27, the Israelites
0: traveled unto the oasis of Elim.
1: And why is it called an oasis?
0: Where they found 12
1: springs and 70 palm trees. They encamped
0: there beside the water for about
1: 30 days.
0: Let's see where Elim.
1: Elim means trees. And last week we went back to Genesis and
0: read about God and trees. Throughout the Bible, trees
1: has a symbol.
0: It is throughout Scripture. Then we need to understand
1: it talks about springs.
0: It says there were 12 springs. And some books they say it was 12 wells, and it did not put an S on wells. In essence, it's emphasizing the oneness
1: of the water.
0: You go back to Genesis chapter 1, and you see where it says, and God looked out, and there was darkness, and the deep, and
1: the Spirit moved up on the waters.
0: These are things that man will
1: survive by.
0: God's
1: water. So
0: after complaining, after giving to the Israelites, making the water sweet, they move on and then they come to another situation. But this is
1: this place, this oasis, I call it a mini Garden of Eden.
0: They were able to rest.
1: Where there is trees, there is generally coolness. Where there is trees, there is generally
0: food. And these palm trees that were there, they provided food for them. They were able to eat the dates from the trees. They were able...
1: And just looking
0: from the scripture, if there was by the springs of water, they were able to fish.
1: we look at this,
0: also water them, they had water to drink.
1: And years ago, the earth was not as
0: contaminated as it is today. The water generally was cool. It springs. We used to have quite a few springs back in the day, but spring of water. And then I also think about over in John chapter 4, when Jesus meets the lady at the well and he asks her to give him water. And she says to him, "You, a Jew, ask me, a Samaritan, to give you water?" She could not believe it. But Jesus said to her, "If you had asked me to give you water, I would give you water springing." In other words, he's saying, "I would give you holy water, divine water, water that will change your attitude, that will change your life,
1: water that will
0: help you to become
1: more like my Father."
0: Water is a necessity for the body. Water is a necessity for creation. And then also rainwater is the purest water you can get. And when you can get rainwater, catch it
1: in a volume,
0: it looks more blue. It's light.
1: It's
0: almost tasteless, but it has a refreshing
1: as it goes
0: down. God has established the system
1: of the water, the rain.
0: It gives to us
1: the
0: celestial
1: above the sky
0: and below the sky. And as it rains, it goes up and it is purified. And when it comes down,
1: it evaporates,
0: it goes up
1: into the clouds.
0: When it comes down after
1: the clouds have
0: so much water in them, it comes down pure. It comes down
1: In large quantities, it has a blueness about it. But it is, even my dog, I look at him, he loves rainwater. You watch
0: animals. They love rainwater more than they love tap water. That's why sometimes they'll go and drink out of pool when they have
1: I have a five-gallon.
0: Five-gallon buckets. I think I have three or four sitting. They'd rather go, my dog would rather drink the rainwater out of puddle than to drink the water out of those five-gallon containers. So as I move on, it just helps us to realize that God is always working for our good. God is always concerned about us
1: as a people
0: and about how we interact with other people. And so they camped there 30 days beside the water. Praise God. Now we come to chapter 16, where
1: I need to
0: spend more time. Then it said, then the whole community of Israel set out. They had, it's time for them to leave Elam, which means trees, and journey into the wilderness of Sin, S-I-N. Between Elam and Mount Sinai, they arrived there on the 15th day of the second month, 1 month after leaving the land of Egypt. Praise God. Let's look at verse 2, because verse 1 gives us instructions about the journey from Elam as they move into Sin and between Sinai.
1: Verse 2 gives us
0: instructions about the mindset of the Israelites. Let's look at verse 2. There, too, the whole community of Israel
1: complained
0: about Moses
1: and Aaron.
0: Once again,
1: God has consistently dealt

0: am today if it was not for you.
1: Thank you.
0: Help me to live and walk by faith. And help me not to complain so much, but help me to be thankful.
1: Wouldn't that work
0: well for us in America? Then too. Listen to it. There too.
1: The
0: whole community of Israel, not some, but the largest part of the community of Israel complained about Moses and Aaron. Now, that's where we need to think. And when you think, your mind will go back and say, now, they experienced the 10 plagues.
1: They
0: saw what happened.
1: They
0: also, on the 10th plague, the death of every firstborn, even the cattle, whatever man does, it affects creation.
1: His sin affects
0: creation, even the firstborn of the cattle.
1: And then Pharaoh let them go. But then from the time he let them go,
0: thereafter, he decided to send his military to destroy them. And last week, we saw where the military, their goal, their objective, they were saying that we're going to take the spoil, and we're going to conquer, and we're going to tear them apart, and all of this. But then, God miraculously,
1: as they started across
0: the Red Sea on dry land, God allowed, once the Israelites had reached the other side, God allowed the Red Sea to come down on them. And the men, the captains, the officers, their soldiers, their horses, their chariots were all destroyed in the midst of the Red Sea. Praise God. So now we find in verse 2, and I'm hitting on verse 2 because
1: it is
0: us, a message for us today. There
1: too,
0: the whole community of Israel complained about Moses and Aaron. Moses and Aaron
1: were serving God
0: as men,
1: as leaders.
0: That God was giving the instructions and direction. God is always the commander. And then verse 3 is saying, if only the Lord had killed us, this given, now we're dealing with that complaint. If only the Lord had killed us back
1: in Egypt.
0: They mourn. There we sat around the pot
1: filled with meat
0: and ate all the bread we wanted.
1: But now you have brought
0: us into this wilderness
1: to
0: starve us all to death. Us all to death.
1: Praise God.
0: They are making known their petition. They are complaining. They are grumbling. And they are demonstrating their lack of
1: trust, their lack of
0: faith.
1: And
0: they are showing an ignorance
1: because they failed to learn.
0: They fail to learn through experience. God is a God of experience. God is teaching them. Every since the time they were in Egypt and God sent Moses,
1: God was teaching them, letting know that
0: they could trust him.
1: They needed to put their faith in him. They had the problem. They were students
0: that was hard-hearted, hard-headed, rebellious. They could only see

0: from the materialistic, they could not understand the divine. And God is aware, and God is laboring with them because there is rebellious people, just like we are his rebellious people. And so they end their position, in their petition, they make it clear, well, we were slaves in Egypt, but we did have something to eat. We did get as much bread, and God has set you free. And you are complaining because you are not enjoying what you once had in slavery. Praise God. God has set you free after 400 years. After all of the crying, they cried to God, and they cried to God, and God told Moses to tell them, I have heard your cry, and I will answer your prayer. Let's go on to verse 4. Then the Lord said to Moses, look, I'm going to rain down food from heaven for you. Each day the people can go out and pick up as much food as they need for that. Listen to the instructions for that day. I will test them in this to see whether or not they will follow my instructions. God is a tester. God, whereas some people do a lot of talking, when God speaks, God speaks in detail. And God is letting Moses and Aaron know that he will be testing the people. I am aware, God is saying, I'm aware that there is no bread and there is no meat. But this is a test. This is a test. God doesn't hide it. This is a test. Matter of fact, they've been tested ever since. They've been tested ever since they were back in Egypt. And they have failed. F. Consistently. And then I look at the United States of America. I remember when I went to Vietnam and I was over there and everything, and I learned, and I saw people, families sticking together, working the farms and everything. And I come to America and I see people wasting food, wasting resources, and they think they're pleasing God. There are other people living in the world that has a closer relationship to God. They respect the country, the soil, the animals, the water, and we fail to stop long enough to ask ourselves, are we following the divine instructions? We are to take care of the garden. We are to use our water and all of the things that God has placed here. We need to use it with a mind of conserving, and knowing that we need to only use what we need to use and not waste. But let's move on. I will test them in this to see whether or not they will follow my instructions. His instruction, once again, not Moses, not Aaron. These are God's instructions. And God talked with his Moses and Aaron.
1: He is not only is God just talking to him, God is consolating them.
0: Moses and Aaron, they're not really talking.
1: They come to you, but they're really complaining about me. Verse 5, on the sixth day, they will gather food. And when they prepare it, there will be twice as much as usual. The sixth day. Why? On the sixth day. Because the seventh day comes after the sixth, and there is no work to be done on the seventh. So verse 6, so Moses and Aaron said to all the people of Israel, praise God. That's one thing I like about Old Testament. When they had something to tell the people, they call the people together all, not some. That's where we make a mistake today. Say it one time.
2: Tell the truth.
1: And be able to say it again, but you need to have your people in agreement. You need to have your people knowledgeable, and they make the choices. So Moses and Aaron said unto all the people of Israel, by evening you will realize it was the Lord who brought you out of the land of Egypt. That's one thing God definitely wanted them to learn. They don't hang themselves. It's not just a happening. And that goes on to say, in the morning you will see the glory of the Lord, because he has heard.
2: It doesn't say you cry.
1: He has heard your complaints. Oh. Think about that.
2: The creation is complaining about the Creator. Woo!
1: The creation is complaining about the work
2: of the Creator. Think
1: about the arrogance.
2: Think about the foolishness.
1: But because God is sovereign and God is aware,
2: God is
1: aware that they
2: are ignorant.
1: They are without proper understanding. And you're going to see that they never was able to enter the promised land because they had the lack.
2: They did not have the ability
1: to learn
2: God
1: through experience.
2: God gave them test after test.
1: They never did.
2: They never made an A. It was always
1: an F.
2: An F.
1: So let's go on.
2: And it said, let me get my eyes focused again because I looked up.
1: Because he heard your complaints, which are against him.
2: Not against us. It makes it very clear.
1: The creation
2: was
1: complaining about the Creator. In other words, sometimes when people
2: want to get a message over to
1: authority, they tell the people in charge. But God, as God was listening, and he knows their hearts and minds. And God was aware that their spiritual knowledge
2: had not increased.
1: Their relationship, their faith in him
2: had not increased. They were in the same condition that they were in
1: 400 years of slavery. Some of this is the causing of them being there.
2: Praise God. Let's go on.
1: The Lord will give you meat
2: to eat in the evening,
1: and bread to satisfy you in the morning. For he has heard all your complaints.
2: Listen at
1: that word. It's not saying he has heard your complaint. Let's go back and read that again. So the Lord will
2: give you meat to eat
1: in the evening,
2: and bread to
1: satisfy you in the morning.
2: The test, for he has heard all
1: your complaints against him.
2: Against him. You know, some of us, I've lived long enough to have my children complain about
1: my leadership as a father.
2: And here we see,
1: these children are complaining to the Creator.
2: that created everything,
1: that knows everything, that's everywhere, has everything under his control.

0: is none greater than he,
1: no,
0: in heaven or in earth. And they complain
2: against
0: him.
1: In other words,
0: they're trying to tell God
1: what to do.
0: What have we done?
2: Listen at the people. Yes, your complaints
0: are against the Lord
2: and not against us.
0: What have we done? Foolishness. Praise God.
2: We're dealing with foolishness in this
0: day and time and in our lives.
2: And if we don't take
0: time and evaluate and realize what God has done and is doing in our lives, we're going to continually fail the test.
2: Moses said to Aaron,
0: announce this to the entire community of Israel. Moses said to Aaron, see how
1: Moses passed down, God give it to Moses. Moses give instructions to Aaron.
2: Announce
0: this to the entire community
2: of Israel.
0: Present yourselves before the Lord, for he has heard your complaining. Now,
1: not your complaints,
0: but consistently your complaining.
2: Never satisfied, never happy, never say thank you, God.
0: Moses and his sister Miriam
2: was the ones that
0: issued out the praise songs. It didn't say the people, but it was Moses and Miriam.
2: You need to praise the Lord for yourself. You need to know what, be able to share with others
0: what God has done. And at some level, at some experience, your faith should increase.
2: And as Aaron spoke to the whole community of Israel,
0: they looked
2: out
0: toward the wilderness.
1: There they
0: could see the awesome glory of God
2: in the cloud.
0: God was with them.
2: God was listening at
0: every murmur, every criticism, every their actions and their conduct, God was aware.
2: God was aware. He saw, he heard for himself.
0: Praise God. And God also instructed Moses and Aaron. They're not talking to you.
2: They're talking to me. They're disrespecting me. And Moses and Aaron was aware that they were
0: failing every test. And then he goes on to say, let me go back. And as
2: Aaron spoke to the whole community, not a part, but
0: the whole community, everybody was given first-hand information. Not second-hand, but first-hand information. They looked out toward the wilderness.
2: Now they are aware.
0: There they could see the awesome glory of God, of the Lord, in the cloud. They could not see the Lord,
2: but they could see
0: his glory that was shielding him, because man cannot look upon God and live.
2: We're too sinful.
0: And then go to verse 11, then the Lord said to Moses, I have heard the Israelites' complaints.
2: Now tell them,
0: in the evening you will have meat
2: to eat,
0: and in the morning you will have all the bread you want. God
2: gives us what we want sometimes. Then you will know that
0: I am the Lord your God.
2: Once again,
0: God is putting them to the test. And the purpose of the test is to teach them who is in control, who is sustaining them.
1: who is the, that he is the life giver.
0: Praise God, not the bread, not the meat, but God is the provider. The bread, the manna,
2: and the quails are a gift from God.
0: His awesome love, his kindness, his forgiveness. Verse 13.
1: The evening
0: vast number of quail fill in and cover the camp. And the next morning, the area
1: around the camp
0: was wet with dew. When the dew evaporated,
1: a flaky substance
2: as fine as frost flaked
1: hit the ground. The Israelites were puzzled when they saw it.
0: What is it?
2: Stupidity.
1: You asked for it. He told you it was coming.
2: What is it?
1: They asked each other.
2: They had no idea what it was. And Moses told them,
0: it is the food the Lord has given you to eat.
2: These
0: are the Lord's instructions.
1: Each
0: household should gather as much as it needs.
2: Pick up 2 liters.
0: And each person in your house, in your tent. Praise God.
2: And
0: so the people of Israel did as they were told. Some gathered a lot.
1: Some only a little. One had just enough.
0: Those who gathered a lot had nothing left over. Those who gathered
2: only a little
0: had enough.
2: Each
0: family had just what it needed.
1: Some people are very,
2: they never learn to follow instructions. He told them to get only what you needed. Some gathered a lot.
0: But their lot did not go any further than those that gathered a little. Praise God. When you study it, you see what I'm saying. God is the balance. He balances on even scales. God is the one that balances. And I better stop here because my time is well spent.
2: We'll pick up
0: on next week. I love continual messages because it keeps us in a place of understanding. One of the things we must always realize is we are dependent upon God.
2: In the name of the Father,
0: Son, and Holy Spirit.

0: 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Opinions expressed on this program do not reflect those of Connoisseur Media. Welcome to another edition of Community Speaks. I'm your host, Al Moore, where you stay informed and updated on what's going on in this community. I have a very special guest in the studio, Mr. Ken Epperson, Caddo Parish Commissioner for District 12. Thank you, Mr. Epperson, for taking time out of your busy schedule and coming out today.
1: You're welcome, Al.
0: Man, you go back once again. You was on last year. We talked about when you first started the grassroots forum. You're still doing that right now, and you're still doing that paper.
1: My District 12 information newsletter, my grassroots forum. And, of course, you know I'm a stickler for keeping my constituents informed. I do two major district informational meetings a year. Matter of fact, just did one on the 18th of this month out at Greenwood Full Gospel Missionary Baptist Church, and had a standing room only choir, and we did a political forum up on this Monday, and we had a packed house there. So, you know, you and I go way back. We always believe in making sure we're keeping the community informed.
0: For our listening audience who might not know, I know, where is District 10? And if you really... District 12, I'm sorry, District 12. If they might not know that you are the commissioner, tell me the map of...
1: The boundaries?
0: The boundaries.
1: Okay. I go east to the Texas line at 220 and 3132. That's as far as I go east. I go west to the Texas line at I-20. I go north to Lakeshore Drive, where Ford Park is.
0: Right.
1: And I go south down Highway 79 to Bethany, to the Texas line. I got 77,000 acres, 108 square miles, 19,000 residents, 14,480 registered voters, 6% rural and 40% urban.
0: Wow. Do you have one of the most biggest districts?
1: I think I'm the second largest.
0: Okay.
1: Out of the 12 districts.
0: Okay, the second largest. And if you go to almost to the Texas line, you say?
1: I go, you're right, to the Texas line.
0: Uh-huh. Okay. What keeps you motivated to be a public servant, Mr. Epperson?
1: You know, sometimes, Al, when you see a lot of the negativity coming on television, you hear things on the radio and you read about things, and a lot of people are really misleading people. They're doing things for personal gain, for profiteering, doing things in favor of their friends, a certain social or economic group within our community. And that's just not right. You know, long as we go back, we've always been out for advocating things for the people that are marginalized and the people that don't really understand what's going on. And that just keeps me motivated because I just believe in
0: doing things right. You know, and I hear now that it's some businesses that actually in the General Motors plant.
1: Oh, yeah. The old General Motors plant now is completely restaffed. We got SLB Schlumberger there. We have an auto parts place there, United States Postal Service, and the place that redoes the Kia automobiles.
0: Right.
1: If you're going on Industrial Drive and you go over that bridge and look to your left at that rail head, you'll see hundreds of Kia vehicles there. They bring those vehicles in from the plants on the train and take them over to that facility in the old General Motors plant, and they customize them for the particular dealerships and then bring them back out, and they go to the particular dealerships all over the United States. So that area is completely revamped now and fully operational. And I want to give thanks to the Caddo Parish Commission.
0: Yes, sir. Yes, sir.
1: Because they tried to get us to sell it. They tried to get us to scrap it. You know what I mean? And I honestly believe had we done those two things, and particularly just scrapping it, we'd just be looking at a concrete slab there.
0: Wow.
1: So everything, you know, really come to fruition. So it's a good thing.
0: How closely do you have to work with the other commissioners to get things passed?
1: Well, of Of course, you know, you introduce, you know, legislation, and you always call them and ask them for their support. And, you know, it takes 7 votes for an ordinance. And, you know, so it's really 7 votes to approve anything. So it's a relationship, but, you know, it's 7 Democrats. All the Democrats are African-American. And you got 5 whites, and I think all the whites are Republicans. And of course, you know, you have those philosophies. But there is collaboration on a lot of things. For the majority of the time, you know, we work together.
2: Right.
1: But you're going to have differences, and you can be disagreeable, but just don't fall out completely, because that's why you got 12 different districts.
2: And you're going to have, like you say, your opinion might not always be agree with my opinion. But we're going to all make sure that we do the best things for the citizens of Caddo Parish.
1: Right, for the entire parish, because, you know, you win some and you lose some, but don't take it personal. You move on. That's the process.
2: How long have you been a parish commissioner? I know you came off about 4 years and then you came back.
1: Right. Well, collaboratively, I'm in my 29th year.
2: Wow.
1: And if it's God's will, in January of 2027, that'll be starting my 30th year. So at this point in time, I'm the longest serving Caddo Parish Commissioner in its history, and it was incorporated in 1838.
2: Okay. And I want to say congratulations to you. That's really why I really called you and said, hey, you know, want to congratulate you to being appointed to the National Association of Counties Veterans and Military Service Advisory Council.
1: Thank you. Well, you know, that's one of my main passions.
2: Yes, sir. Yes, sir.
1: And I work with a good committee here. Of course, we have a Veterans Military Committee on the commission, which I chair. And we have an independent committee we call the Veterans Celebration Committee, which we started in 2011. And I have a good group of committed persons and board members, and God has blessed us. This will be our 16th year this year.
2: Wow.
1: And this year, we will be honoring our veterans at the Live Casino in Bossier City on Friday, November the 13th at 5 o'clock p.m. And our guest speaker will be none other than the great retired Lieutenant General Russell Honoré.
2: Wow.
1: And I'm pretty sure a lot of people remember him. Southern University graduate, and he was the one that come in and straighten out that situation with Katrina in New Orleans. And, of course, again, our parade will be that Sunday, November the 15th, starting at 2 o'clock p.m. at the Louisiana State Fairground. And, Brother Al, we've been blessed, and it's just gotten larger and larger each year.
2: Yeah, that's why I know it's been growing in the last 4 or 5 years. It get larger and larger.
1: Mm-hmm.
2: How can... an individual, how are the

0: veterans pick that you honor?
1: We have a committee. That committee that I have with that committee, we have a nomination process. We have an application. And anyone that wants to submit a veteran's name, they can go to veteranscelebrationcommittee@gmail.com. veteranscelebrationcommittee@gmail.com. Request an application. We'll send the application out to them. They fill it out for that veteran. And once it comes in, we have a meeting of the committee. The committee go through the applicants, and we choose 11 veterans because, you know, November the 11th is Veterans Day. So we do 11 veterans. And we also have a Stella Award named in honor of the late Colonel Stephen DePeisler. I don't know how many people know him, but this was a tremendous gentleman. He did so much for the veterans here in Caddo Parish. Matter of fact, he and I worked together since 1999, and basically he was my mentor. And that's why I want to continue to carry the torch with recognizing our veterans, because this man was tremendous in what he did. And he did about 47 years volunteering at Boxdale Air Force Base with no pay, no pay. And he was the only living person in the United States that a facility on a base or a post was named after because of the work that he's did. So he got a brand new building over at Boxdale Air Force Base named in his honor. And we do the Colonel Stephen DePeisler Award to a business, an individual, or some entity for their work in the service on behalf of the veterans in the community. And all that will be displayed.
0: Okay. Is the criteria to submit a veteran, do it have to just be so many years, or it can be any veteran that served?
1: It can be any veteran that served on it, because we asked for a copy of their DD-214. And, of course, that's personal. It goes nowhere else. You know, your DD-14 is the Bible.
0: Yes, sir.
1: Of all your veteran benefits.
0: Yes, sir.
1: Because sometimes some people get some discharge and things of that nature, and we want to make sure that the information that we are letting the people know about is factual. Because some people are kind of forge on some things. You know, they say they was a World War hero or something. You know what I mean?
0: Yes, sir. Yes, sir. Yeah, I mean, I was just curious about that. So, you just require, one major requirement is that you have a copy of your DD-214.
1: Right, and honorably discharged.
0: And honorably discharged.
1: And honorably discharged, and we go from there.
0: Okay, okay. Yes, so if you're a veteran or you know a veteran, this is a very, exciting award to just to be a part of it. And once again, Mr. Epperson, I just want to commend you because I know this your baby, man. This is something you bring to the community every year. Even though what all you do for District 12, you love serving as a veteran.
1: Right. Okay. Thank you.
0: All right. And that website again is
1: veteranscelebrationcommittee@gmail.com. veteranscelebrationcommittee@gmail.com. And you can also call me or text me at 318-773-2654.
0: And he did say one of the requirements, two of the requirements is to have a DD-214. And if it was in the service, if you served, you did receive a DD-214, and he asking that you have an honorable discharge. What are the biggest top concerns that you're hearing from your citizens in District 12?
1: Well, right now we have the issue with the data centers.
0: Wow.
1: Pretty sure you'll be hearing about the data centers.
0: Yes, sir.
1: Well, I think Amazon has a proposal to place one in Resilient Technology Park, which is right in the heart of my district.
0: Wow.
1: Right in the heart of communities, Greenwood Acres Community, Deer Creek, Timberline, Western Hills. And the issue with that is the citizens having that facility put in the middle of that neighborhood. It's going to be about 2.8 million square feet.
0: Wow.
1: on about 300 acres. The fact is they use a tremendous amount of electricity, and they use a tremendous amount of water. And the people are fearful that the electric bills are going to go up and the water and other services like that. So I think the facility that's located is less than an eighth of a mile from those communities, you know. And the issue is there have been so much zoning that has been changed and to put businesses and entities in neighborhoods. And most of the time it's marginalized neighborhoods where people, you know, they...
0: Most of them, the neighborhoods you bought, they don't bought their home.
1: That's right.
0: They
1: can't go anyway.
0: Right.
1: And a lot of them, they're not astute enough to know how to advocate and find out what's going on. And, it's just senseless that they would do that. So that's the issue. That's what we're working on now. Now, I understand that there was a lawsuit filed to halt it. So as far as, and then I think the district judge ruled to go forward with it. So now I think it's on the appeal at the Second Circuit Court of Appeals. So therefore, I don't think you see any activity out there now because they're waiting on that ruling from the Second Circuit Court of Appeals. But the thing is going to be tremendous construction, in and out traffic, how it's going to affect that neighborhood, the type of cooling system that they're going to have, or those chemicals that they cool with going to be dissipated into the air and go over into the community. Probably have to run big diesel generators in case they have a power failure, and those fumes from those diesel generators can affect the neighborhood environmentally. Plus all of the construction work and dirt removal that they're going to be doing now. I don't know, you're probably familiar with the Dawson Road area. You
0: yes,
1: know,
0: sir.
1: We've been fighting for flooding down there for years.
0: Yes, sir.
1: We think that removing all that vegetation and putting all that concrete and steel there is going to create a water where it'll run off, and will it acerbate the situation with the flooding on Dawson Road? So that's the biggest issue that we're dealing with now in my district.
0: Okay. Mr. Everson, we're getting ready to take a short break, and we'll be right back with Community Speaks. And I'm your host, Al Moore.
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3: 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I'm the Assistant Executive Director and the Sexual Assault Program Director. 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
0: 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Welcome back to Community Speaks. I'm your host, Al Moore. I have a very special guest in the studio, Mr. Ken Everson. He's the Kettle Parish Commissioner for District 12. And before we left the program, he was discussing a little bit about the biggest concerns that he have in District 12 is that data center. And I only been hearing negative things, the noise that it's going to bring, maybe your electricity and the water that you're going in, water bill going to increase. And in the neighborhood you just named, you know, and I was like, most people in that community, most of them bought their homes, man, pretty much retired from working, man. And they can't just uproot and go and say, hey, I want to, since you're doing this, I want to go buy a new home. That's with the way economy is and inflation, man, you're trying to just hold what you got.
1: Right. And it feels as though the proponents of this are so calloused. Now, if you notice on the news, they have somebody from the data center say that we're going to do this for education. They come out, and I think they gave about $460,000 in grants. You see what I mean? And then yesterday, they just had a big deal down to the convention center where they are really putting their propaganda out in favor of them, okay? But I asked them, I've never gone to one. They sent an invitation to me. I said, don't send me no invitation. I said, what you need to do, instead of having those meetings downtown, why don't you come out and meet with those neighbors?
0: That's right.
1: You know, in order to get friends, you have to be friendly. All of this discussion we've been having, and the last meeting I had, I asked those residents, I say, has anyone from those data center proponents come out? They say, no, sir, we hadn't heard not one thing. But every day they got something where they down to the convention center selling things. They

0: they're going to do in the schools, how much economic development it's going to bring. But you preach it, you know, you're preaching to the choir. And then they held one meeting down in the Regent's Tower downtown. Now, how many of those citizens from out there know how to come downtown and hold that meeting?
1: I know.
0: Now, you moving into their neighborhoods. So you should come out and say, hey, this is us. We've been hearing all this. Come on out. We're going to sit down, and we're going to listen to you. But they don't care, brother.
1: And then let me contact you and say, hey, you got spaces in your district where you can hold town meetings. You can hold town meetings.
0: Where set it up for them.
1: You can set it up for them.
0: Right.
1: And get the place warm.
0: Right.
1: Come and talk to the people in that community that you're trying to affect.
0: Right.
1: You know, and I just don't know how we just keep getting things pushed down our throat.
0: And that's what tears our neighborhoods up, Al. I just want everybody, think about Lakeside Acres. You remember Lakeside Acres?
1: Yes, sir.
0: Think about Twilight Meadows. Think about places in Cedar Grove. Think about Eden Garden. Think about Moortown. Think about the areas up in Martin Luther King. Those areas used to be nice, but somebody have a piece of land and got a friend that can get the votes on the Metropolitan Planning Commission or the zoning board and get the zoning change. They'll stick anything in those neighborhoods. They don't care about the residents because they're making a profit. And all these folks, like these data centers, those folks got more money than countries got, than whole countries got. And they don't live in that area. They live somewhere up in the pristine mountains of Colorado or the spacious areas of Montana. You know what I mean?
1: Right.
0: But all they care about is that money coming into their bank account every month.
1: A lot of people don't want that, so we can try to, you know, like you say, it's in the Supreme Court right now.
0: Not Supreme, it's in the Second Circuit Court.
1: Second Circuit Court right now.
0: Right.
1: So I know I saw the meeting, y'all had a meeting about letting the constituents know that, you know, y'all doing y'all part.
0: Mm-hmm.
1: And they doing their part.
0: Right.
1: But, you know, the best thing you say is to come and talk to the people that you're trying to put that's in their neighborhood.
0: Right.
1: And you just name neighborhoods. Queensboro.
0: Yeah.
1: Man, Queensboro. It used to be beautiful, man.
0: Yeah.
1: I grew up in Queensboro, man. I went to every school I went to in Queensboro is closed. I went to Queensboro Elementary. I went to Lakeshore.
0: Mm-hmm.
1: And I graduated from Val Park High School. And those three schools, we moved in Queensboro in 1975.
0: Mm-hmm.
1: And Queensboro is like, boom.
0: I know.
1: All three other schools I attended as a child are closed.
0: Right. And Al, well, you remember in one of the public meetings I got up and I spoke, I say, we got 640 acres of land off Ellaby Road that the Caddo Parish School Board owns. I said, nothing is around it. They can pull water from Red River. Red River.
1: Red River.
0: And you got to back up maybe even with Wallace Lake. And they got the monies to do everything, build their own generating electric plants, their water filtration system. But guess what? Won't nobody say nothing about that 640 acres down at that school board on, which makes me wonder why they're so quiet. Huh?
1: Wow.
0: Yeah.
1: I never thought about
0: that. And let me tell you, something was on the ballot in May about, I think, St. George in St. George Parish, on the other side, in Baton Rouge.
1: Right.
0: Those people are trying to pull public tax dollars to have their own school board system and get their own town and succeed away from the regular Baton Rouge Parish that they're in now. We're kind of wondering is what's happening down there. And the rumors is saying, hey, they're going to build a big, nice school down there and try to succeed away from Caddo Parish. I don't know. That's just a talk out in the street.
1: Right. Mm-hmm. And if your constituents in District 12 would like to get in touch with you or have some concerns, is there a phone number or email address they can contact you at, Council?
0: Right.
1: Commissioner Epperson.
0: Right. My cell phone, which is always open, is 318-773-2654. If I don't answer, the voicemail will come on. And like I tell everybody, if you don't leave a message, I'm not going to call you back. Because I think if you had something, it's important enough to leave me a message. But if you leave

0: your message. I will get back with you. I do a district newsletter called the District 12 Informer. And this August issue, the stuff that's in here will solve a lot of the people's problem that they are trying to get answers to if they'll just get it and read it. And they, if they want to get on the subscription, they can. It's free. They can go. They can email me at keperson@cato.gov. keperson@cato.gov.
1: Okay.
0: And I also conduct the grassroots forum, the second and fourth Thursdays out of each month. Free telephone call in. That's area code 720-843-2847. Access code 551-7232. So I am accessible.
1: Give that phone number and that access code again.
0: The Grassroots Forum, the free teleconference call-in number is area code 720-843-2847. Access code 551-7232. And if I may, Al, tomorrow we're going to have Attorney Jernigan to come on and explain the 10 constitutional amendments that's going to be on the ballot.
1: Okay.
0: This ballot coming up November 3rd is going to be loaded, ladies and gentlemen. So please make sure that you understand all the candidates on there and all of those constitutional amendments. And we're going to have that free teleconference call in the morning. We're going to explain each one of those where you can make an intelligent decision as to how you vote.
1: How is it important? What can you tell our citizens on Community Speak? How important is it going to be for you to vote in November?
0: My God, if you see what's happening now, got a war in Iran. We got SNAP benefits being cut. Housing is out of place. Gasoline prices is high. Groceries are high. And God knows you can't find a good cut of beef anymore because of the embargo with the war. And Lord, please, everybody, please get out and vote. Please, don't care how large or how small an election is, vote. People died for that right.
1: Yeah, we need you to vote.
0: We need you to vote.
1: You know, it's important, you know, like you say, people died for us to be able to vote. And we're not telling you who to vote for, mm-hmm. but you need to vote. And you just said, read the ballot. Mm-hmm. Learn about the people who's running for office. Right. Learn about how they have voted for you or against you. Right. But like I say, opinions expressed on Connoisseur Media does not reflect those of color. Opinions expressed on Connoisseur Media do not reflect those of the Connoisseur Media. These are just our opinions, and we separating that, but it's important that you know how important it is to vote.
0: Right.
1: And you said if they wanted to subscribe to your newsletter, how did they do that, Mr. Epperson?
0: keperson@cato.gov. keperson@cato.gov.
1: What do you see the biggest opportunity for Cato Parish over the next 5 years?
0: I think it's people. We need to grow. We need to grow this parish. We have good land mass. Interstate structure is good. Recreation is good. But you know what the problem is? Our infrastructure is failing. You know, we got a consent decree against the water and the sewer system. Crime is always there. Okay, these are things. Housing and communities are dilapidated. You know what I mean? So we need to focus on those things for now. And Al, I don't know how long, but I want to get this in. I want every resident, every person that's in business, to walk out in front of their resident and their business and look at it and say, if every house, every resident, every business look like mine, what kind of place would this place be? You know, oftentimes we don't look in the mirror.
1: Right.
0: A lot of time our problems are us.
1: Right.
0: Uh-huh. Yeah. Cut your grass. Trim your shrubs. Those old cars sitting up around your house not running. You know what I mean? Nobody wants to come to a place that looks like that.
1: That's true.
0: Would you want somebody to come to your house and everything was in disarray?
1: No, sir.
0: That's simple. Let's do that. Those.
2: Welcome once again to the Bread of Life broadcast. Again, we are thankful unto God for yet another opportunity to come and share with you out of God's word. Again, we are hoping and praying that we're saying something for you to consider. And in this time and in this situations in life, we're not telling anyone you got to believe what we're telling you, but we only ask that you just give it some consideration. But before we do anything else, let us pray. Our Father and our God, again, we approach you now in the name of the Lord Jesus. We come again first asking for forgiveness for any missteps that we have made in our lives, those in which are not what you would have us to do. And again, give you the glory and the praise for all of the good steps in our life, all of the good things that we have done, that you have led us to do, all the things that have glorified your name and helped in the building of the kingdom of God. Well, be careful to give you the glory and to give you all of the praise. These things we ask in Jesus' name. Well, I want to share something with you. We began talking about it. I don't know if remember even with the last time we were talking, but we were looking at the coming of Jesus Christ according to the word of God, and we were dealing with the things that was written to us. And it is amazing, and I tell people, it's amazing how this thing was written so many years prior to their happening. One of the main things that we were looking at was the weather. The Bible says that Jesus Christ would return on a cloud. And just this year, we've had so many cloudy days. And any of those days could have been the day that he would return. The Bible says that he will return on a cloud. But the one thing that about the weather that we were really looking at is this. So many years before it began to happen, we could always tell the seasons. We knew when it was springtime. We knew when it was autumn. We knew when it was winter. We knew when it was summer. But we're experiencing and have experienced weather in odd times. And I just believe this year, we didn't seem to even have a spring. We didn't see flowers blooming like they normally do. And the winter was almost nothing. I can remember when we were young, in October, it would turn cold. It would be cold October, November, December, January. And at the end of February, it would begin to warm up. But we're not seeing those kind of days. We didn't see them. And I can understand that the weatherman said, because of this and because of that, it happened. But we have to look at the fact that it was written many years before it happened, and we were warned of it happening. We looked at homosexuality. Many years ago, there was only a few homosexual people, and it seems now that it blossomed and that it has been accepted as the normal. Many years ago, it was not normal. But it has grown, and the Bible tells us that it would grow just like that. But there's one thing that I wanted to share with you that I didn't mention. And I believe I also said a few weeks ago that there's always more to it than that. We read the Bible and we stop short on reading all of the information about a situation, what's going on.

And everybody was just focusing on living their lives the way they have decided to live. And let me put a pin in that, because the Bible also said in the last days before Jesus Christ was to come back, that every man will decide in his own heart what is right and what is wrong. And I can see now that there is no such thing as common wisdom, common sense. It used to be years ago, it was common that we believed in the same thing. We had the same judgment about how to handle a certain situation. But now, it has gotten to a point where everybody is making their own decisions. There is no such thing as common sense. We don't keep things common. It's everybody going in whatever direction in life that they want to travel. They make whatever decisions in life based upon what they feel, what they think. And the Bible wrote this many years before it began to happen. It's amazing how in the book you find all of these things about life, things that are happening today that it wasn't happening hundreds of years ago, but yet it was foretold to us that it would happen. I'm amazed with how, and I believe that God wasn't so much involved in the writing of the Bible that no man could know these things was going to happen unless it was told to him by God. According to the book, the Bible said God knows everything even before it's going to happen. He knows the very beginning of life, and he knows the end of life. And I am amazed. I wish I could explain it to you. I wish I could tell it to you. If you only knew not just who God is, but what he is, you would be amazed. It would change your whole way of thinking. It would change a lot of things that you read in the Bible. You would understand a lot more of what is written in the Bible if you only knew what he is. We know that he is not human. We know that he's not an animal. We know that he's not a bird. But what is he? And there's something that the Bible has said, and I believe it, and I have come to believe in it and subscribe to it, is that there are certain things that you just can't tell people. I wish that I could sit down and explain to you just what God is. But the Bible says that there are some people are not ready to hear it. And if they heard it, they couldn't handle it. So I'm waiting on the Spirit of God to move in my spirit to reveal to you what he has revealed to me, what God is. But that is amazing. It is simply amazing. But let's get back to something that is very important. The Bible says that we're not watching to see what's going on in this world. We're not watching to see what's happening around us. And I can understand, because I watch the things that's going on around me, I'm aware of certain things. And because it is written in the Word of God that he has made me, and every minister believes in him and work for him, that he has made them a watchman. That means as a minister, and not only minister, but as teachers, we have to be on guard. We have to watch what's going on in this world. And I am amazed at how we are not paying attention to the things that are going on.

around us. I listen to the news and I listen to broadcasts, and we are concerned now about the killing that's going on and how people are dealing with situations. But because I am watching, I notice one thing that is very important. We have forgotten the importance of religion. Religion actually, it guides us in our lives. It determines how we act. It determines who we are. It determines who we say, and it mostly determines how we live and think. I know a lot of people don't believe in the Bible, don't believe in the Word of God, but I can't find anything that's in it that's harmful. In the Word of God, it teaches and it tries to keep the human mind and thinking and loving one another, not doing harm to one another, not stealing from one another, not backbiting from one another. How could this be harmful to humanity? A religion that causes us to, or if we want to eat, to work, and when we go to work during honest days, where how could a religion like that be harmful to the world? But yet, there are those who believe that is harmful, that we should not promote it. But I'm also reminded of this. In the early days, in the early existence of this country, those who were leading the country, those who was in powerful position, they believed in the Word of God. They believed in the existence of God. And if you look back into history, you saw how powerful this country became. But now, this country, from what I'm hearing, is being laughed at by other countries because of the things that we are allowing to happen. But I just believe, and this is just me, I believe that we have to go back into reading the Word of God, getting our minds and our hearts changed into believing and loving one another, caring for one another, doing right in the eyesight of God, the God that I serve. I just believe that if this country would go back to that and not forget that and not put that on the back burner, that this country would be a more powerful country. We would not have people living on the streets the way that they are now. We would not have hungry people. We would not have the killing. We would not have the break-ins. There's a lot of things that religion keeps down. A lot that religion puts a stop to. One thing that I've looked at in regards to religion, that if there was more belief in the Word of God, our marriages would be more stronger. There will be very little divorce. And let me share this with you. It's not going to ever end. There's going to always be that. But religion plays a vital part in how we live, how we treat people. I've often told people a gun does not kill a person. It's the person carrying the gun. It's not the hand so much that does the robbing. It's the mind that activates the hand to rob. So we need a change of mind and a change of heart. And I just really believe that if this country would go back to believing in the Word of God. And I'm going to even go as far as to say this. You don't have to believe in the existence of God.

But you can believe in the things that he has said that you can see is profitable. You don't have to trust God. But you have to come to a point where you can see where the things that is written according to his word is beneficial. Believing in God, trusting in God is for those who believe in everlasting life. It's for those who believe that there are life after death. That's what trusting in God is for. I just believe that if man would just sit down and look at the things that God says would be the right way to live and agree with God, things would get better even on that level. But again, I not only believe that the things of God is the right way to live, and I try to live it according to the word of God as best as I can, but I trust in God for eternal life. So what I'm saying is this. The Bible presents to us a way of life where we could all live together, that we could love one another, we could live in harmony, that every man would have a place to live, he would have clothes on his back, he wouldn't have to worry about somebody breaking into his house, he don't have to worry about being gunned down, because religion keeps us from doing that. It is those religion that practice in killing, that believes in taking an innocent life. Those kind of religion are the one we need to avoid. Those kind of religion that says to break in, it's all right to break in somebody's house, it's all right to take some, those are the religion that we need to get out of this country. But any religion that trains the mind to live with one another, to love one another, is a religion that we need to hold fast to. I have chosen the religion that is presented in the Bible. That's my religion. And my religion says, love even my enemy. If someone were to treat me wrong, according to my religion, I have to treat them like they like I want to be treated. If they steal a piece of bread from me and I see that they are hungry, I will feed them anyway. If they lie on me, I will love them anyway. That's the religion that I subscribe to. It is not easy to do. It takes some growing into, but that's the religion that I believe in. I believe in loving no matter the color of the skin, no matter of the nationality, I believe in loving anyway. There's a word that is in the Bible that causes me to think that way and to live that way. It says, because I believe in eternal life, I believe that there is life after death. The Bible teaches me that one of these days I will stand before the judgment seat of Christ, and I will give an account of everything that I have done in this body, whether it was good or bad. So I want my record to reflect on a lot more good than bad. But that is a decision that I have made. Decisions like that is left up to each individual. And I tell people all the time, live your life. Because in the end, I believe that we will all stand before the judgment seat of Christ and give an account of all the things that we have done in this body, whether they are good or bad. But the Bible did not stop there. It says that we will receive a reward for all of those things that we have done in this body, whether they are good or bad. I've even believed in that to a point where I have

decision. And when I go to other churches and I preach, I do not ask them to pay me to preach. I preach for free. I only accept money that says, I appreciate the knowledge that you have given to me. I appreciate those are the money that I believe in receiving. I receive it because that shows to me that I have given you something of value, that you value what I have given. It also helped in promoting the religion that I believe in and the religion that you believe in. It helps to promote that. This broadcast is paid out of my pocket. It is paid out of my salary, and I have done this for a great number of years. I do it because I believe in my religion. I believe in spreading it. And I know this wouldn't be popular to say this as a preacher, but as a preacher, I don't preach for money. I don't go out preaching that I might get paid. I try to accept money as a token of appreciation for the word preached, for the knowledge that I give to those people that I preach to. There's nothing wrong with accepting the money. But always accept it. I accept it only as appreciation money, not payment. The Bible tells me that one of these days, for all that I have done for Christ, I will receive payment for. So I try to bank some money in heaven. I try to bank some rewards in heaven. And the Bible also goes so far as to say that the reward that I will receive in heaven is an everlasting one. The money I receive here is only temporary. It goes for gas. It goes for food. It goes for the payment of this broadcast. It goes. It goes. It comes in and it goes out. But that reward that has been promised to me will be an everlasting reward. And the main reason I do it is because of Jesus Christ, because of what he has done for me. And I've often said this, and I'm always reminding people that one night I went into the hospital and then the doctor said I was supposed to be dead. That they couldn't understand why I was still alive. That they didn't have medicine to make my organs go back to functioning. And finally, one of my doctors said it was because of the Lord. And I believe in the scripture that says I have a mediator, a man between me and God that speaks to God. And on that night, I believe that he spoke to God and asked for a few more days for me. That I might be able to do this broadcast, I may continue to preach, that I might continue to spread the gospel. So I'm thankful to Jesus Christ for speaking to me. I believe that the word of God is true. And again, I'm hoping and I'm praying that something that has been said today, that if you would give it some consideration. Read again, the Bible. Study the latter days. And if you can look back into history and see when the book was written and when these things are happening, you will be amazed at how someone back in those days couldn't know what was happening in these days and put it in a book. You would be amazed. And again, and I'm hoping and I'm praying that we have said something that is useful, something that is helpful. And remember, no matter what goes on in your life, God already knows. And he has already made preparations. The mountains in your life, he has made preparation to bring you over and around. The valleys that you're going to go in, he's made preparation. God had made some promises,
I know that he is a promise-making God, and he is a promise-keeping God. And again, and I'm hoping and praying that I've said something that is helpful. And again, to God be the glory and the praise.

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